0: in an April referendum, but the state Supreme Court, by a 4-3 vote, invalidated the referendum because the court said state legislators had failed to follow the proper procedures under the state constitution. Virginia Democrats and the state attorney general appealed to the Supreme Court, contending that the state court decision overrode the will of the people. But in a one-sentence order, the High Court refused, without explanation, to intervene in the case. Nina Totenberg, NPR News, Washington.
1: Democratic Congressman Steve Cohen is ending his re-election bid after Tennessee Republicans approved mid-decade redistricting pushed by President Trump. Mariana Bacallao of member station WPLN reports.
2: The new congressional map splits Cohen's home city of Memphis into three different districts. Tennessee's 9th congressional district, which Cohen has represented for nearly 20 years, now stretches 300 miles from Memphis to the edge of Nashville. Cohen is suing to block the redistricting plan, but a federal judge has allowed the map to go into effect while multiple legal challenges go forward. Cohen says he would rejoin the race if the map were struck down in court. In the meantime, more state lawmakers from both sides of the aisle have joined the race. For NPR News, I'm Mariana Bacallao in Nashville.
1: Ukraine's president and a top United Nations official say Russia deliberately targeted a UN vehicle in southern Ukraine with attack drones. NPR's Joanna Kakissis reports the strike took place in a part of Ukraine where Russians hunt civilians with drones.
3: A vehicle carrying staff from the UN Office for the Coordination of Humanitarian Affairs was hit twice by small first-person view drones. No one was injured. Tom Fletcher, the UN's emergency relief coordinator, told a briefing he was awoken in the middle of the night to news of the drone strike.
4: Where our people were very, very lucky to escape with their lives in what looks like a targeted attack. And we are furious about that, and we will demand accountability and full investigations.
3: The attack took place in Ukraine's southern Kherson region, where Russian troops used drones to hunt civilians on foot and in vehicles. Ukrainians call this practice the human safari. Joanna Kakissis, NPR News, Kyiv.
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8: 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I'm Connor Thomas with your local news on The Local View. Homeowners neighboring Utah Olympic Park want a state court to block the park's new development agreement with Summit County. The county council approved a new development agreement with UOP in April after months of pushback from neighbors. Now the Sun Peak Homeowners Association hopes 3rd District Court will block it and send it back to the council for a new deal. The agreement facilitates the UOP's planned 120-room hotel and extra housing for athletes, coaches, and employees. Sun Peak's complaint says the additions are not public benefits as required by the Snyderville Basin General Plan. Utah law says general plans are non-binding unless otherwise noted in local laws, and the Snyderville Basin Development Code states, quote, applications for development approval shall be consistent with the general plan. Policy 2.3 directs Summit County not to approve new developments until all existing ones have been built, unless there's a, quote, compelling countervailing public interest. Among the HOA's other allegations, it says there's no evidence that a hotel and housing will increase the tax base as required by county code. Sun Peak homeowners want 3rd District Judge Richard Mrazek to find that the council either violated its own policies or didn't act on sound evidence. Summit County hasn't responded in court and no hearings have been set in the case. Summit County is a financial supporter of KPCW. In other news, the Park City High School girls golf team took home its first state championship trophy this month after a too early celebration. KPCW's Christine Weller explains.
7: The final match of the 4A Girls Golf State Championship teed up a roller coaster of emotions. Park City High School was up against Juan Diego Catholic High School for the win May 7th, and the teams were neck and neck. On the final hole at the Glendale Golf Course in Salt Lake City, the golfers and their supporters were glued to the scorekeeper's table. After the last putt, Park City seemed to have won by two strokes. So Park City High junior Ava Miller said the team began celebrating on the green.
9: And then a few Juan Diego girls come running down and they're like, they got the scores wrong, like you guys didn't win, whatever, and they were trying to say that they won.
7: After a recount, the two teams were tied, forcing a playoff. Each school picked its top four players to settle the match on a single hole. For Park City, it was freshman Eleanor Henderson, sophomore Madeline Hadar, senior Chloe Aldis, and Miller. Once Juan Diego hit its first drive, Hadar said the pressure was on.
10: It was such a crazy experience because, like, there's no other tournament where you'll play with that many people in the audience, so then it just puts a whole other level of pressure.
7: Miller had the final putt of the playoff. But even with a trophy on the line, she said she wasn't too nervous. The team had been practicing putts all season. Once Miller's ball was in the cup, the team waited for officials to say Park City had won its first state title. And with many of the same players returning next year, Miller said the team is hoping for another win. Christine Weller, KPCW News.
8: The union representing Park City Ski Patrollers says Vail has violated the contract agreed to after the patrol strike during Christmas 2024. The Park City Professional Ski Patrol Association and two Colorado patrol unions say they've entered into arbitration with Vail Resorts. It's to resolve a dispute centering around a paid time off benefit called Recovery Time Off, or RTO. Breckenridge, Colorado patrollers negotiated for it in their contract with Vail last November.
11: And after they secured that in their contract, Vail Resorts rolled it out to all non-unionized ski patrols and did not give it to unionized ski patrols, including us.
8: And to Allison Bagley, the president of the Park City Patrol Union, it looks like a union-busting tactic. Summit Daily reported that RTO allows patrollers to plan ahead for time off to help them recuperate physically and mentally from the incidents they respond to. Patrollers at Park City Mountain have a parity clause in their contract. Their union says it requires Vail to extend the same wage and benefit increases to them that are extended to patrols across Utah and Colorado. Through a spokesperson, Vail Resorts says the parties would need to reopen and amend that contract to negotiate recovery time off. The patrol unions at Vail-owned Crested Butte Mountain Resort and Keystone Resort in Colorado have similar parity clauses. Together, the three unions filed for arbitration in April. A hearing is set for September. Vail Resorts Epic Promise Foundation is a financial supporter of KPCW.
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1: And it is 6:10 right now on this Friday, May 15th. How's it going out there? Thanks so much for listening to KPCW. I hope you're having a good start to your evening. And I'm glad you're spending it with us here at KPCW. 75 degrees is where we land in the Heber Valley, so it's still staying warm out there. Right now it is 67 degrees. We've actually gone up 1 degree out there. It looks like a beautiful evening is about to unfold. It's going to be mostly clear skies with a low around 41 degrees, and the breeze is going to calm down. I know it's been a little breezy out there today, but it's going to calm down tonight. Saturday brings us partly sunny skies with a high near 66 degrees. Saturday evening, mostly cloudy with a low around 35. You heard that, 35. So our temps are going to start dropping Saturday night. And then Sunday brings us the possibility of snow. That's right. I said it. Snow showers in the forecast. Chance of precipitation, 60%. It's going to be a little bit of a rain-snow mix with the high topping out near 49. That's your high for Sunday. It looks like 60% chance, again, is that precipitation. It rolls up to 70% chance overnight, and they're talking about 1 to 2 inches possibly in the way of snow Sunday evening. 28 is the low. And then Monday,
13: snow showers are likely as well. 70% chance of precipitation for your Monday. Our high rolls up to 46. Mostly cloudy skies is what will happen on Monday. And then the new snow accumulation, they're calling for around an inch during the day on Monday. And then it'll be partly cloudy with the low around 23 on Monday night. It's going to stay a little cool for your Tuesday and Wednesday. And then it's going to roll back into warmer temperatures as we head through next week. So there you have it. That, my friends, is a look at your forecast for the days ahead. And now checking your roadways just to make sure that there are no incidents or slowdowns to report. If you see something out there, make sure you give me a call. If not, looks like things are pretty smooth out there. I see a little bit of a slowdown by Jordanelle. Nothing too serious, though. And everything else seems to be moving along smoothly out there. So stay safe out there. Have a great start to your weekend and keep your dial locked on KPCW. I've got a couple more minutes with you. I've got your fresh track from Christy ready to go. Christy, tell us what's about to happen.
14: Hey, everybody. It's Friday. It's Fresh Track Friday here at KPCW. This is every Friday. That means we add new songs to our playlist as Friday Fresh Tracks. For this hour, I'd like to introduce a new song from Big Head Todd and the Monsters. Well, it's not really new, but it appears on their new live album called 40 Live. The song is actually a cover of Mississippi John Hurt's blues classic that Big Head Todd and the Monsters often play during their live shows. And since they recorded a live album, this is now out as one of their recorded songs. It's Ain't No Telling. Big Head Todd and the Monsters actually will be in concert soon in Salt Lake City as they're appearing at Red Butte Amphitheater on May 31st. So check it out, Ain't No Telling, live version from Big Head Todd and the Monsters.
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0: kill you, cut you, starve you too. Ain't no telling what she's gonna do. 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
2: And you are listening to KPCW Park City on this Friday, May 15th. Thank you so much for keeping us on your dial. We appreciate you. I hope you have the best weekend, and I hope you have the best May 15th, 2026, because remember, it is the only one that we get. So make it a great one out there, and I'm going to roll on out there into the world with you now. So have a wonderful Friday evening, and Marketplace is going to be coming up for you with Kai Rizdahl, and that happens at 6:30. We'll do the numbers, but in between there, we're going to do some tunes for you, and I am going to leave you with a little Pink Floyd to kick it off. Wish you were here. Have a wonderful weekend, everyone. We'll see you back here on Monday.

0: You know what? 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
2: In Los Angeles, I'm Kai Rizdahl. It is Friday today. This one is the 15th of May. Good as it always is to have you along, everybody. Lots to talk about, not a whole lot of time, so here we go. Stacey Vanek-Smith is at Bloomberg. Catherine Rampell is at MS Now, also at The Bulwark. Hey, you two.
3: Hey, Kai.
2: Catherine Rampell, test my premise here. Need we say more about inflation, the CPI and PPI this week, way higher than anybody wanted?
3: Yeah, definitely higher than anybody wanted, higher than the Fed wanted, higher than consumers wanted, higher than businesses wanted. And my fear is that it very well may get higher as the higher energy costs leach into basically everything else that we buy, because energy goes into lots and lots of stuff out there and is used, of course, to transport goods around the world.
2: Stacey Vanek-Smith, newbie on the program in this role, welcome. It's always good to have you.
4: Thanks,
2: how worried
4: Kai.
2: Ought we? Absolutely. How worried ought we be?
4: I think we should be pretty worried. I mean, obviously, the big kind of headline for this inflation report was oil, fuel, the Strait of Hormuz, fuel's up 28%. But there was a lot of other stuff in there. It wasn't just oil pushing everything up. I mean, food prices are up, shelter prices are up. And for the first time, inflation is rising faster than wages, the first time this has happened in years. Mm-hmm. So that is, I think, a really troubling sign that it's not just oil causing prices to rise.
2: Catherine, you and I spoke a number of weeks ago, I guess, about the bond market and how so far the bond market has been giving the Trump administration, especially, but also just sort of the general economy at large, kind of a pass. And here we have now 30 years selling this week for 5%, and certainly things looking a little in the bond market.
3: Yeah, a little dicier. The last time that newly issued 30-year bonds sold at 5%, or you know, had interest rates of 5%, was in 2007. So it's been a couple decades at this point since we were back there, and that is troubling for a number of reasons. One, of course, is that the higher the borrowing costs are for the U.S. government, the more painful the existing unsustainable debt levels we have will be. We will also likely see higher interest rates for various kinds of product, mm-hmm. you know, financing products that consumers and businesses get, mortgages, car loans, credit cards, et cetera. That's all going to be painful. And then the real question is, what does all of this mean for Mr. Kevin Warsh, who was mm-hmm. recently confirmed as the Fed chair, has promised to deliver lower interest rates. And the markets are signaling, no, we are not going to accept lower interest rates. We do not expect lower interest rates, as have the other members of the FOMC, of the Fed, the committee that votes on interest rates. So all of these things are, you know, not terribly surprising, but certainly put the incoming Fed chair in a very, very difficult position.
2: Stacey, as the newest member of our little Friday gang here, you get the first whack at this question, and this one's always the toughest for a newbie. What is Kevin Warsh thinking in five words or less?
4: In five words or less, I think Kevin Warsh is thinking, I'm glad there are 12, because there are 12 members of the Federal Reserve who vote. It's not just him. And Kevin Warsh, I think a lot of times people forget this, but only has one vote. In fact, Jerome Powell, who's just stepped down as chair today, has as many votes next week as he did last week. So even he has as much power now. Yeah. And so Kevin Warsh, even if he does vote to cut interest rates and does toe the Trump administration's line, it doesn't necessarily mean interest rates will move, because you've got to have a majority.
2: So look, Catherine, as long as we're talking about Kevin, which obviously we're always going to do, I should say Chair Warsh, it is going to be a different Fed. It's just the machinations will be different. The public posture will be different. Some of the internal dynamics will be different.
3: Absolutely. Yes. Kevin Warsh, among other things, when he went through this presumably grueling process to audition for the job and through his confirmation hearing, et cetera, talked about regime change, essentially, at the Fed, which is not just about interest rates, and it's not even just about the balance sheet, which is the thing that he probably cares more about based on his public statements. But he has also basically said that he doesn't think it's such a good idea for Fed officials to issue forward guidance, which is the fancy way of saying signaling to markets what they think they're going to do. So I think there's going to be a lot of changes coming to how these meetings

0: people voicing their disagreement, which is different than how the Fed has been run for decades. It has been more of a very consensus-based operation where the Fed chair, it would have been unheard of to think of the Fed chair dissenting, right, from the rest of the 11 other members who get to vote on interest rates. The last time that happened was 1939, that there was a Fed chair dissenting. So I think it's going to be a very different world.
1: Stacey, 30 seconds. What do you think Warsh's first set of, say, meetings and consultations are going to be? Is he going to go to the Hill and lay the political groundwork? Is he going to go to the White House? What do you think?
2: I mean, Catherine makes a really great point. I think he campaigned on wanting to change what the Fed does. I think his first order of business is going to have to be to kind of make some peace with the other Fed governors, because he really campaigned pretty powerfully that they had kind of messed up during COVID, that they were to blame for inflation and then the slow growth of the economy. So now he has to go work with these people and get them to vote the way he wants them to vote. So I think he's going to be first order of business, mending some fences with his fellow Fed governors.
1: Yeah, that's a really good point. Stacey Vanek Smith at Bloomberg, Catherine Rampell at The Bulwark, also MS Now. Thanks, you two.
2: Thanks, Kai.
1: Wall Street today. You know, sometimes reality does pierce that Wall Street bubble. We will have the details when we do the numbers.

0: The chipmaker Cerebras went public yesterday in what you can fairly describe as a blockbuster IPO. The initial public offering was priced at $185 a share. It gained a nearly 70% by the end of the day. And if you're thinking, boy, that's a lot, allow me to remind you of the role artificial intelligence is playing in this economy right now, the market dynamics of it specifically. Cerebras, big AI chip maker and one of several companies in the AI universe looking to tap into the capital markets this year. Marketplace's Stephanie Hughes is on it.
1: Cerebras is known for this one particular kind of chip that's about the size of a dinner plate. That's different from most chips, which are tiny. And IDC analyst Nina Turner says this chip helps speed up the rate at which AI models can respond to questions.
2: The models that are used to run AI basically run on these chips and allow the thinking to occur faster.
1: Cerebras' customers include OpenAI and Amazon Web Services. And Turner says there is a definite market for the company's chips, which is why investors have been scooping up its stock.
2: There's really, I think, a lot of investor appetite for companies with AI hardware, especially one that can potentially challenge NVIDIA's place in the market.
1: Which makes Cerebras kind of a get, says Lehigh Finance professor Donald Bowen.
3: It's hard to invest in this space because there's limited places to invest your money, which is why there's such enormous demand.
1: Some investors are also worried there will be less demand for human labor in the future. So Bowen says they're buying stock in the companies that make AI as a kind of hedge.
3: So if you lose your job, but you're invested and you own the company that's taking your jobs, you still get the benefits of the economic activity that's generated.
1: The demand for Cerebras bodes well for other big AI or AI-adjacent companies expected to go public in the next year. That includes Anthropic, OpenAI, and SpaceX, which have eye-popping valuations. Jay Ritter directs the IPO initiative at the University of Florida.
4: It's kind of unprecedented for important companies to have stayed private as long as they have before tapping public capital markets.
1: Ritter says a lot of these companies have been burning through their private investments, so now they're turning to the rest of us. I'm Stephanie Hughes for Marketplace.

Despite the rally in technology stocks, technology jobs just aren't keeping up with the hype. Employment in information, that's kind of the government's proxy for technology, is off 11% since its most recent peak back in 2022. And with layoffs

0: almost more abundant than might have been hoped, some of those former tech workers are having to find other kinds of employment, like, say, self-employment. Here's today's installment of our series, My Economy.
1: My name is Joe Moore. I run Vintage Tone Guitar Amplifier Repair in Denver, Colorado. I started this business in 2025. I got laid off from my career in high tech after 27 years and told myself and pretty much everybody around me that I was going to take the rest of the year off and start looking for a job in high tech in January 2025. That was the plan. And as that time got closer and closer, I got grumpier and grumpier. And I just thought, you know, is this really what I'm going to do with my career from now on? My wife asked me, well, what do you actually want to do? What do you really want to do for the next 20 years or so? And I said, I want to fix guitar amplifiers, which had been my hobby for, you know, going on 10 years at this point. I started going around to the local guitar shops here in the Denver metro area. As soon as I said the phrase, I'm an amp tech, the owner of the store said, thank God. People call us multiple times a week. They started referring people to me immediately. Within about 3 months, I had a 4-week backlog of work. As silly as it might sound, when I'm doing a servicing, I'm quite literally counting all the controls, all the knobs, all the vacuum tubes that are built into it. And so if something comes to me that only has one knob, then I might price that at $100. But if somebody brings me something that has 25 knobs and, you know, 12 vacuum tubes, then I'm going to price that 3 or 4 times more than that, because it's quite literally 3 or 4 times more work for me. I guess a big milestone was a year after opening, I paid myself for the first time. So I'm able to contribute to the household. I'm able to pay bills, not just my business bills, but my home bills as well. And that is very validating. There are definitely days where I'm staring at an amplifier that looks like a bowl full of spaghetti, with just wires going everywhere, and I have no idea where anything is going. And I have this feeling of, I'm never going to be able to figure this out. But eventually I do. And it's such a thrill. It just reignited that feeling of joy and discovery again that I hadn't felt in my professional career in a while.
0: 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Whether you have just started your second career or you're kicking off your first one, tell us about what's happening in your economy, would you? 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
1: So these are like high profile Hollywood deals.
0: Sometimes shorter really is better. But first, let's do the numbers. Yeah, the Wawa's. Dow Industrials plunged 537 points, 1.5%, 49,526 today. The NASDAQ erased 410 points, 1.5%, 26,225. That's a new version of the Wawa's, isn't it? S&P 500 down 92 points, 1.25%, 74.8. I'm sure somebody's going to tell me. For the week, the Dow is down 0.2%. The NASDAQ fell just under 0.1%. S&P 500 added 0.1%. Bond prices fell. The yield on the 10-year T-note, this is what we were talking about up at the top, me and Catherine. 10-year now at 4.60%. 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

0: This is Marketplace. I'm Kai Rizdahl. Given what we've seen this week, consumer and wholesale inflation spiking, while at the same time retail sales holding up pretty well, what is playing out in the beer and wine cooler at your local convenience store might perhaps not be surprising. Specifically, not as many alcoholic beverages are being sold. Beer, wine, and liquor down 5.4% year over year in April. That's according to Nielsen IQ. CNBC reports the trend actually got a little worse in early May. That's the shot. Marketplace's Mitchell Hartman has the chaser.
1: With the caveat that beer sales can be volatile month to month, impacted by weather and when holidays fall in addition to inflation, the downtrend lately isn't surprising to beverage analyst Mike Bronstein and Alex Partners.
2: Beer in general has been in structural decline, down year over year for the last several years.
1: Chalk that up to more health-conscious consumers, a new alternative stealing market share, like hard seltzers and cocktails in a can. But Bronstein says soaring gas prices aren't helping.
2: Fuel pricing is really exacerbating trends already in motion.
1: First, consumers are prioritizing everyday necessities over discretionary purchases, says Johnny Sawyer at public opinion firm Ipsos.
3: People are spending more on groceries, like it's beef, it's produce.
1: So, he says,
3: alcohol. If they had to pick somewhere to pull back, that's probably a place where they start because it's something that they don't need. It's, you know, something that they want.
1: Beer sales are down the most at convenience stores, where the most beer is sold. Traditionally, you've got a driver who steps out of their car to pump gas, steps inside if they've got a minute. Those cases full of cold beer are so inviting. But right now, for cash-strapped consumers, says Chip West at marketing firm RRD,
4: beer is an impulse purchase. When you're outside at the pump, a lot of times you won't even walk into the store because you're so concentrating on, you know, how much am I spending on gas?
1: And it's not just beer sales that are suffering.
4: So they're seeing a decrease in snacks, soda, lottery tickets.
1: Whatever happens with gas prices, the beer industry does have some cause for optimism, says analyst Burkhard Nessen at Rabobank. Because in June, FIFA is coming to town.
5: The World Cup is just going to be a really big deal because it's the playbook they know how to run, right? They know how to sell beer at big events.
1: And he calls this one a Super Bowl that lasts a month. I'm Mitchell Hartman for Marketplace.

0: You've perhaps heard that Hollywood and the entertainment industry more broadly has been struggling. In the last month or so, both Disney and Sony have announced layoffs, and studios are overall making fewer movies and shows than they were even just a couple of years ago. So when I read about a boomlet of sorts in the world of entertainment, albeit a very specific one, my interest was piqued. Antonia Cerejido is a senior reporter for LA Material, where she wrote about Hollywood and the publishing world's newfound interest in short stories. Welcome to the program. It's good to have you on.
1: Thanks for having me.
0: Tell me about this. I guess it's a subreddit or a forum or something on Reddit. It's No Sleep. What is that?
1: Yeah. So No Sleep is a subreddit where people can post horror short stories, and they have to be written in first person. And it started as this forum, but it's like spun out way beyond Reddit. There's a podcast where these stories are read out loud. People fall asleep, which is ironic given the name of the subreddit, to listening to the stories on read out loud on YouTube. You can even go see some of the No Sleep creators on a crime wave cruise next February. So it's this very popular thread with horror stories that has this cult following.
0: And now it seems it's sort of Hollywood movie feeding ground. Tell me how this happened.
1: Yeah, so in 2020, this producer named Scott Glassgold was perusing the page, looking at these short stories, and he sold a story that he found called My Wife and I Bought a Ranch for $1 million to Netflix, and also sold a book deal for that same story.
0: So I'm confused, actually, because I thought the way Hollywood worked is you did a spec script or you made a pitch and then you got accepted. And now you're telling me that all you have to do is write this thing on Reddit and maybe you can get a movie deal?
1: I don't think it's quite that simple, but yeah, I mean, the traditional Hollywood model is either you do this pitch, either in person or increasingly on Zoom, or you basically a whole script written out. And this is sort of like in between. You know, initially, these short stories were based off of these Reddit posts. And then what they realized is that the short story was so popular with executives, they didn't even have to publish them on Reddit anymore. Executives just liked the idea that they could, like, hold on to something. It took less time to read, but felt a little bit more you could hold on to it than a pitch.
0: We should be clear here. These are self-published online things. It's not like short stories you're going to read, like, in The New Yorker, right?
1: Totally. They're like pulpier genre pieces, lots of horror, some science fiction, things like that.
0: How is it that this is happening, or actually, even as I say this, it kind of makes sense. This is happening as Hollywood is pulling back, right, on production, on investment, and all of those things, and now here comes this new format.
1: Totally, and I think that that's sort of like the central question of this piece, is just like, is it this bright spot, like they're finding a way to get green lights in this Hollywood that is contracting, or is it a sign of, like, the tastes and are, like, continue to be dwindled in terms of, like, what Hollywood has an appetite for? And I think it really helps that these short stories also have the capability of becoming two different IP properties. So the film TV deals, but then also you can make the short story into a book. And so Scott Glassgold, like, actually started an imprint with Simon & Schuster. And so a lot of these, like, Reddit short stories then became successful novels. So he's making two deals on one product.
0: Are we talking, like, bidding wars here and, like, multi-million dollar deals? Is that what we're talking about?
1: Yeah, these short stories have, like, some of the deals had, like, 11 bidders. We're talking about huge streaming distribution partners like Amazon, like Netflix. One of them happened, like, the Oscars weekend, and people were, like, trying to get the deal done from the Oscar parties. So these are, like, high-profile Hollywood deals.
0: Can I just ask, are they all, like, horror stories? As a guy who doesn't do horror at all, is that what's going on here?
1: Initially, they were all horror stories, but now there's science fiction. There's this one called The Earthling. Right. There are sort of thrillers. But one thing that Scott Glassgold did tell me is that he thinks that, like, a straight drama probably would not do well in this format. Like, really, a lot of the short stories to prove, like, concept of world, like, world building, and that's better for, like, a genre piece.
0: Huh, interesting. Have to end by saying, while there are some big name stars who've been attached, Michael B. Jordan and Nicole Kidman, they're, you know, in the mix. Nothing's actually in production yet. There aren't any movies being made, and we're not going to see it at the Cineplex anytime soon.
1: Not anytime soon, but they're working on it, is what I've been told.
0: Fair enough. Antonia Cerejido at LA Material. Antonia, thanks a lot. I appreciate your time.
1: Thank you.

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1: This final note on the way out today is, as Catherine and Stacey and I were talking about, Jay Powell's last official day as Fed chair. He will be around for a while longer as a rank-and-file member of the Board of Governors, but I want to go back right now to Powell's first broadcast interview after he got the job. It was on this program, July of 2018, in what was, at that point, still a pretty unfurnished office.
2: Let me ask you then about inflation and about prices, which are, as you say, starting to tick up to where the Federal Reserve wants it to be. I'll note here that we're talking at 8:24 in the morning on the day the consumer prices come out, and they come out in 6 minutes, with the caveat that this is going to air now in 5-6 hours from now, whatever it is. You have the number in your back pocket. You know what the number is. Inflation, CPI?
3: Let's just say that I do get a look in advance at these things, yes.
2: You're not going to tell me what it is, even though
3: definitely
2: we're not.
3: Not
2: going to air this until...
3: Definitely not.
2: Score one for the chairman's adherence to the rule.
3: Not going to say anything that would suggest what it might be.
2: Absolutely fair enough.
1: Much will be said about Jay Powell and his time as chair. Not all of it great, as he has admitted here and elsewhere. But had we known then what we know now about how his term has gone and, more importantly, how it is ending, maybe we could have anticipated him sticking around. Our theme music was composed by B.J. Lederman. Marketplace's executive producer is Nancy Fargali. Joanne Griffith is the chief content officer. Neil Scarborough is the vice president and general manager. I'm Kai Rizdal. Have yourselves a great weekend, everybody. We'll see you back here on Monday, all right?

0: This is APN.
1: Hi, this is Virginia with Summit Pride, and we're excited to invite everyone to our Pride Month celebrations. 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
2: On the Nexus, Green Earth, Steph Arns and I speak with Jordan Thomas, an anthropologist and former hotshot wildland firefighter who's just written a book titled When It All Burns. In it, Thomas provides a gripping firsthand account of a record-setting fire season. Then, a conversation with Kobe Jones, Utah Department of Natural Resources Wildlife Section Chief. Jones will share more about his department and its conservation permit program. And we'll get to know more about the man behind this Green Earth's new voice. That's Tuesday in the 9 a.m. hour right here on KPCW. Don't miss it.
3: Three Republicans are running to become Wasatch County Sheriff, and KPCW and the Wasatch Record are hosting a candidate forum to help voters decide. Join us Wednesday, May 27th from 6 to 7 p.m. at the Wasatch County Senior Center. Candidates will answer questions about public trust, investigations into the sheriff's office, growth, budgets, ICE, and the future of law enforcement in Wasatch County. We'll see you in Heber Wednesday, May 27th at 6 p.m. at the Wasatch County Senior Center.
4: All right, folks, it's the Wiz. Yeah, 21st year here at the W. Hey, you want something fun to do this weekend? Through May 28th, actually. It's the La Milpa Planting Seeds event, Summit Community Gardens, at 4056 Shadow Mountain Drive in Park City. So, it's planting seeds. It's happening May 28th from 5 to 7 p.m. at the Park City Community Garden. Join this community gathering to plant corn, beans, squash, while honoring indigenous traditions from Mesoamerica and giving thanks to the land. This event is in Spanish and English with samples of traditional food that's available. Isn't that fun? Yeah, folks, you're listening to KPCW in Park City at 91.7 FM, and it's now time for NPR News.
5: Live from NPR News in Washington, I'm Janine Herbst. Grain markets fell after President Trump left China with no firm trade deal for American soybean farmers. NPR's Kirk Siegler reports many farmers are nervous going into the planting season, with China historically being their biggest buyer.
6: There had been hope that the summit would result in China committing to buy even more than the 25 million metric tons of soybeans that the White House says it's agreed to annually. That's only a verbal agreement, and nothing out of the summit was put on paper, nor was there a deal to buy even more, which caused prices to plummet by 24 cents. Here's analyst Brian Split on the podcast Standard Grain.
7: We're running out of time to get additional details. And again, hopefully if there are details, it's something concrete, not just, hey, it's billions of dollars of goods by the end of the season. I think the trade would really like to see something specific.
6: Export-dependent farmers tell NPR they're nervous about that and that no other firm deals were inked for commodities like corn. Kirk Siegler, NPR News, New York.
5: Colorado Democratic governor has shortened the prison sentence for Tina Peters, a former clerk convicted of tampering with election equipment after the 2020 election. Colorado Public Radio's Benta Berkland has more.
8: The controversial decision follows a month-long pressure campaign from President Trump and his administration to free Peters from state custody. Governor Jared Polis says her nearly nine-year sentence in 2024 was too long. She will be eligible for parole June 1st.
9: This is not a pardon. It's really making sure that her free speech was not a criteria for her overly harsh sentencing.
8: A Colorado appeals court ordered she be resentenced last month, saying the judge had sentenced Peters too harshly for her beliefs. This commutation puts Polis directly at odds with his own party and election clerks. For NPR News, I'm Benta Berkland in Colorado.
5: The CIA director made an unannounced visit to Cuba yesterday, delivering a strong warning from President Trump to Cuba's communist leaders. This is Cuba says it's run out of fuel and it's dealing with near total blackouts. There are questions on whether President Trump will do to Cuba what he did to Venezuela in ousting President Nicolas Maduro in January. And here's Greg Myrie has more.
10: We should note that Trump dispatched Ratcliffe to Venezuela in January, less than 2 weeks after U.S. troops seized that country's president, Nicolas Maduro, who remains in U.S. custody in New York. Now, Ratcliffe laid out what the U.S. expected of Venezuela at that time, And the Trump administration describes the relationships in generally positive terms, though it's mostly the same people as before, minus Maduro.
5: NPR's Greg Myrie reporting. Venezuela supplied Cuba with oil, but the U.S. now controls Venezuela's oil industry and has stopped shipments to Cuba. This is NPR News. An Ebola outbreak in northeastern Democratic Republic of the Congo has killed at least 65 people, according to Africa CDC. NPR's Jonathan Lambert reports the outbreak has alarmed some global health experts.
0: The DRC has experienced several Ebola outbreaks recently. Just last fall, an outbreak killed 45 people over the course of several months. The fact that this new outbreak has already reported more deaths in just the first official announcement is causing major concern. So far, officials report 246 suspected cases. They're concentrated in two mining towns, Mongwalu and Rampara, where many people come and go for work. There's also ongoing conflict in the region. That could help fuel transmission in nearby cities, though the risk to people outside that area is currently low. Initial tests suggest the strain behind this outbreak isn't covered by the one licensed Ebola vaccine. That could make containment harder. Jonathan Lambert, NPR News.
5: The Texas Supreme Court today refused to declare that the Democratic lawmakers who briefly left the state in 2025 to block a vote on new congressional maps pushed by President Trump had vacated their offices. Governor Greg Abbott and state Republicans wanted the Democrats punished for allegedly abandoning their offices. Democrats say they were exercising their right to dissent. The state's high court says Abbott and other Republicans had already handled the matter through fines and noted that the Democrats returned on their own within a few weeks. I'm Janine Herbst, and you're listening to NPR News from Washington.
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4: All right, folks, let's take a look at Park City weather. This is going to be a fun ride. It's 66 degrees right now. It'll be a low of 41 tonight. Tomorrow, high near 66 and low of 35. So you might have to cover up some of those plants. Sunday is when it all gets different. Snow showers likely. Main afternoon. Some thunder possible. Thunder snow maybe. Mostly cloudy with a high near only 49. And let's see. Chance of precip, 60%. But not any snow accumulation, really. It's just going to snow and then it'll melt. And snow showers will continue into the evening. With chance of precip going up to 70%, and the snow accumulation will now start accumulating. 1 to 2 inches possible. Monday, snow showers also likely, mainly before noon. Some thunders also possible. Mostly cloudy with high near 46. Chance of precip, still 70%, and new snow cum, about an inch. Monday night, a low of 23. That is enough to freeze a lot of flowers. I know I had all my irises freeze the last time it went to 23. Anyway, Tuesday will improve to 55, then it gets up to 63 on Wednesday and 70. On Thursday, Friday, 72. So we just keep going up. So, yeah, it's going to be a roller coaster of a week. Anyway, folks, it is time for a really cool Fresh Track Friday. I've never seen the Rolling Stones on there, for example.
13: 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I'm Christy Dillaway and bringing you a new song from the Rolling Stones this hour. This song is In the Stars, and it's the first single off the Stones' upcoming album Foreign Tongues, which will be released in July. In the music video for the song, decades-old footage of the band members is AI-manipulated to make it look like the much younger Stones are performing this new song. Let's give it a listen. This is In the Stars, new from the Rolling Stones.

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2: Three Republicans are running to become Wasatch County Sheriff, and KPCW and the Wasatch Record are hosting a candidate forum to help voters decide. 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Candidates will answer questions about public trust, investigations into the sheriff's office, growth, budgets, ICE, and the future of law enforcement in Wasatch County. We'll see you in Heber City Wednesday, May 27th at 6 p.m. at the Wasatch County Senior Center.

First note that I sang out loud to my daddy, he always hoped to change my mind. But I couldn't help but sing the blues, cause every dime I make goes to pay my dues, and my voice keeps getting dimmer in the wind.

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The big one says he's way too small. Rich one says, hell, I want it all. And they'll drop a line to tell you what it costs.

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One man's ceiling is another man's floor, a common phrase you've heard before, but it's the oddest place to locate your front door.

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1: All right, let's take a look. This is not a lost and found. It's just lost. And let's go through it. It is Quarry Mountain Trail at the car pullout off of Meadows and Park. David Human Diamond and a gold square necklace pendant with locks there. So that's pretty specific. Should be able to find that. And if anyone's found that, hang on, I'm going to give you the number. And they're both from 503 area code. Interesting. So another lost thing. That was yesterday. This one's from 4 days ago. Prospector Square. A driver's license with the name Lisa. Last initial A on it. If you found either of these items, I can give you out those two numbers. You'll never remember them. But you might remember the DJ hotline. In fact, I hope you have it in your phone. Because it's also the request line. But it is the lost and found line. So call me at that number, and I will give you the appropriate number. That number is 435-655-8255. Which spells talk. The 8255 is talk. A lot of radio stations have that. 8255. Figure that. Anyway, that makes it a little easier to remember. Huh? Maybe? Well, look, I got like 8 minutes of open space in this hour. So why don't you use that hotline number? Because it's textable. And you're like, what? I can text a request to you? Yeah. Okay, what's that number again? 435-655-8255.
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0: devil who is who, trying to get through to you because
1: I can't keep on losing you over complications. 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
1: Three Republicans are running to become Wasatch County Sheriff, and KPCW and the Wasatch Record are hosting a candidate forum to help voters decide. Join us Wednesday, May 27th from 6 to 7 p.m. at the Wasatch County Senior Center. Candidates will answer questions about public trust, investigations into the sheriff's office, growth, budgets, ICE, and the future of law enforcement in Wasatch County. We'll see you in Heber Wednesday, May 27th at 6 p.m. at the Wasatch County Senior Center.
2: All right, kiddos. I'm going to go into the 8 o'clock hour. I need some requests. So, there's no new stuff in the activities chart, so I'm just going to reread the La Milpa, planting seeds, on May 28th. And also, I saw it in June 8th, but it was in Spanish, so maybe it's the Spanish day? Could be. But May 28th, from 5 to 7 p.m. at the Park City Community Gardens. You know where that is? Here it is. Write it down. 4056 Shadow Mountain Drive in Park City. You can join this community gathering to plant corn, beans, squash, while honoring indigenous traditions from Mesoamerica and giving thanks to the land. The event is in Spanish and in English with samples of traditional foods. That sounds like fun. Folks, you're listening to KPCW in Park City and 91.7 FM. 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
3: Live from NPR News in Washington, I'm Janine Herbst. The Supreme Court today rejected a bid from Virginia to restore a voter-approved congressional map that would have given Democrats the opportunity to pick up more seats in the closely divided U.S. House. That decision leaves in place a state Supreme Court ruling on maps that voters narrowly passed last month. Virginia acted after President Trump pushed Republican-led states to redraw their maps to favor GOP candidates ahead of the midterms. Recently, a Supreme Court ruling weakened the Voting Rights Act, saying race can't be the only consideration in designing a map. And the High Court sided with Republicans in Alabama and Louisiana, who hope to redo their congressional maps to produce more GOP-leaning seats. The State Department says Israel will be extending a ceasefire in Lebanon to allow for talks to continue between the two countries. NPR's Michelle Kellerman reports ambassadors met at the State Department for the past 2 days.
4: State Department spokesperson Tommy Pigott says the two-day meeting was highly productive and that the ceasefire announced last month will be extended another 45 days to enable further progress. The next round of talks will be on June 2nd and 3rd. Military delegations from Israel and Lebanon will also meet at the Pentagon later this month with the goal of establishing security along their shared border. In recent weeks, Israel has taken over large parts of southern Lebanon in its fight to push back Hezbollah, the Iranian-backed Lebanese militia that has been firing rockets into Israel. More than 1 million Lebanese have been uprooted. Michelle Kellerman, NPR News, the State Department.
3: The death toll from a Russian missile attack on an apartment building in Kyiv this week has risen to at least 24, including children. It was one of the deadliest attacks on the capital in Russia's four-year-old war. Ukraine's President Zelensky led an official day of mourning today in Kyiv. A day-long prayer called Rededicate 250 is taking place on the National Mall Sunday in Washington, D.C. NPR's Jason DeRose has more.
5: The event is billed as a rededication of the country as one nation under God. Among religious leaders on the docket are Franklin Graham, Cardinal Timothy Dolan, and Paula White Kane, who leads the administration's faith office. Also taking part, Republican Speaker of the House Mike Johnson, Secretary of State Marco Rubio, and Defense Secretary Pete Hegseth. Critics of the event say it blurs the line between church and state. It comes at a time when a new study from Pew Research finds a growing number of Americans say religion is gaining influence in the country. Pew also found that a large majority of Republicans view that influence as a good thing, while Democrats view it less favorably. Jason DeRose, NPR News.
3: You're listening to NPR News from Washington. As immigration and birth rates decline, the U.S. population isn't growing the way it used to. But new census data shows smaller cities are bucking that trend. NPR's Amy Held has more.
6: Growth in many smaller cities is outpacing big urban centers. Census statisticians say that's in part because of new housing. The Dallas suburb of Salina is the fastest growing city in the nation. Its population surged by about a quarter last year. Ryan Tubbs is mayor.
7: We have a whole lot of single family housing growth, but our commercial growth is catching up to that.
6: A different story is playing out in big cities across the U.S. Their average growth rates fell by at least half. New York City's population last year shrank by more than 12,000 people. By 2030, the government estimates there will be fewer babies born in the country than there are deaths. Absent immigration, that means the U.S. population would shrink. Amy Held, NPR News.
3: In New York, the biggest commuter rail system in the country, LIRR, could be hit with a strike tomorrow, as the window for contract negotiations with union workers is set to expire at midnight. A strike almost happened last fall, but intervention from the Trump administration got the two sides to agree to 6 months of talks to try to get a new contract. But so far, they haven't. The LIRR is the busiest commuter rail in North America, with around 250,000 travelers each day. Wall Street lower by the closing bell, with the Dow down 537 points. I'm Janine Herbst, NPR News.
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2: All right, kiddos, it's time to do Heber weather from the Heber Valley Airport. It's currently 70 degrees, believe it or not. It's going to be a roller coaster week. Get ready for this. Tomorrow, or tonight, a low of 35 degrees. I'm going to be driving through Heber tonight. That's going to be chilly in the early morning. Tomorrow, a high of 73, a low of 31, so it will freeze. Get ready for it. Cover everything you can. Put heaters on it. You're going to need it. Sunday, a slight chance of rain and snow showers before noon, then scattered and rain showers afternoon. Some thunder is possible. Mostly cloudy with a high near 57. Chance of precip 50%. Little or no snow cume expected. Sunday night, rain and snow showers. Low of 25 degrees in upper levels. I'm sure it's going to be snow. So, and it will definitely be snow after midnight. Precip chances are 80%. New snow cume about a half inch. And Monday, rain and snow showers continue, likely before 3 p.m. Then just scattered out and thins out. Thunder's possible. Mostly cloudy, high near 53. Chance of precip still 70%. No new snow cume or very little. Just a dusting is possible. Monday night, a low of 25. Man, then Tuesday's going to be a high of 61, low of 28. Then a high of 70, low of 33. So you finally break away from the freezing temps on Thursday. High of 76 and low of 37. Wow, that's a lot of weather. Good stuff, though. We'll just thank our sponsors and go straight into Fresh Track Fridays. New song. I have not heard of this artist, so I'm anxious for this one. Cool, cool, cool.
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10: Hey, KPCW listeners, it's Christy Dilloway with your Friday Fresh Track for this hour. A new song added to the playlist as a Friday Fresh Track, and this is one from Bebe Stockwell. Born and raised in Boston, Bebe Stockwell began writing her own songs and playing piano by age 6. She's now all of 24, and she's working on a new album. This single came out last week from her. This is When You Know, and it's new from Bebe Stockwell.

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1: Just like you. Hey, this is going to be the Found and Lost show. So, near a location called Matt Knoop Park, I don't know that one, a senior Yorkie or Yorkie mix, brown, friendly, no collar, was found at Matt Knoop Park today, which was the 11th, around 12:30. So it's getting a little old, but, you know, we'll announce it anyway. Nothing else going on, so might as well. So this is what was lost on the bus. Doesn't say which one. A Coach wallet. So if you found it, and Kevin, I would recommend calling either UTA or the Park City Transit. They both operate up here, and you might check their lost and founds as well, folks. So if you lost or found any of those items, call me here at the station. I'll hook you up with the right number. And that hotline is 435-655-8255. Emily, what is the request line? Do you know? It's 435-655-8255. So, I've got good 9 minutes to fill in this hour, and boy, could I use your help. There's only 6,600 songs in our database, and I don't know which one to play. I need your help. Please, you can text that number, by the way. It's textable. Oh, I see somebody texted me. So I got a request flying in, so why don't you join the crowd and make some requests. Upcoming, Dandy Warhol's and, Neighborhood. That was an Emily request, I believe. Sam Fender. Blair's coming up, so all kinds of fun things.
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0: I'm living, so we turn it up. Yeah, we turn it up.
1: Oh, yes. I got my training assistant here with me. Introduce yourself.
2: I'm Emily. I'm from Salt Lake City, Utah.
1: Awesome. You chose that song. Why? You just like Ariana?
2: Mm-hmm.
1: She's funny as all get out. When she's on Saturday Night Live, they put her in the skits. Most musicians are separate from the skits. She joins in. She's a good actor. And she is funny as all get out. What fun fact do you know about her?
2: Actually, when she had an interview with Jimmy Fallon, a lot of people found out she speaks Japanese.
1: Really? Fluently?
2: I don't think fluently, but...
1: But can do it.
2: Mm-hmm.
1: Well, that's interesting. Folks, we're still taking requests. You can text them at 435-655-8255. We got the Rolling Stones. I'm going to flip over just for the fun of it to a band I was in a little long time ago.

Band from the 60s. And yesterday, believe it or not, they just had a new single out. It was a Fresh Track Friday at 7 o'clock. That's amazing. That's a lot of decades to be dealing with. I got a band that sounds like it's from the 60s, but they're not. This is a band that I happen to play keyboards for. I dug it out of the collection. I haven't played this in years, but it's called Surfer's Eyes. Or no, this one's called Groovy. I'm the keyboard player.

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8: Live from NPR News, I'm Dale Willman. The Supreme Court late today rejected Virginia's request to use a new congressional map that favored Democrats in all but one of that state's congressional seats. It was a key part of the effort by Democrats to counter a Republican wave of redistricting set off by President Trump, along with a Supreme Court decision that largely gutted the last remaining provision of the landmark Voting Rights Act. NPR's Nina Totenberg has our reports.
9: The new map was approved by Virginia voters in an April referendum, but the state Supreme Court, by a 4-3 vote, invalidated the referendum because the court said state legislators had failed to follow the proper procedures under the state constitution. Virginia Democrats and the state attorney general appealed to the Supreme Court, contending that the state court decision overrode the will of the people. But in a one-sentence order, the high court refused, without explanation, to intervene in the case. Nina Totenberg, NPR News, Washington.
8: Grain markets fell after President Trump left China this week with no firm trade deal for American soybean farmers. As NPR's Kirk Siegler reports, many farmers are nervous going into the planting season because China has historically been their largest buyer.
10: There had been hope that the summit would result in China committing to buy even more than the 25 million metric tons of soybeans that the White House says it's agreed to annually. That's only a verbal agreement. And nothing out of the summit was put on paper, nor was there a deal to buy even more, which caused prices to plummet by 24 cents. Here's analyst Brian Split on the podcast Standard Grain.
11: We're running out of time to get additional details. And again, hopefully if there are details, it's something concrete, not just, hey, it's billions of dollars of goods by the end of the season. I think the trade would really like to see something specific.
10: Export-dependent farmers tell NPR they're nervous about that and that no other firm deals were inked for commodities like corn. Kirk Siegler, NPR News, New York.
8: Democratic Congressman Steve Cohen is ending his reelection bid after Tennessee Republicans approved mid-decade redistricting pushed by President Trump. Mariana Bacchio, member station WPLN, has our reports.
12: The new congressional map splits Cohen's home city of Memphis into three different districts. Tennessee's 9th congressional district, which Cohen has represented for nearly 20 years, now stretches 300 miles from Memphis to the edge of Nashville. Cohen is suing to block the redistricting plan, but a federal judge has allowed the map to go into effect while multiple legal challenges go forward. Cohen says he would rejoin the race if the map were struck down in court. In the meantime, more state lawmakers from both sides of the aisle have joined the race. For NPR News, I'm Mariana Baca-Yao in Nashville.
8: Stocks closed down across the board on Friday, and you're listening to NPR News. President Trump has announced his planned massive sculpture garden will be located along the Potomac River in the nation's capital. But as NPR's Mandalit Del Barco reports, the waterfront area still needs approval.
13: In 2020, during his first term in office, Trump signed an executive order to create what he called the National Garden of American Heroes.
14: A vast outdoor park that will feature the statues
0: of the greatest Americans to ever live.
13: That includes life-size statues ranging from George Washington to Whitney Houston to Kobe Bryant. Trump had hoped to complete the garden by this July 4th to mark the country's 250th birthday. President Biden later scrapped the plans, but Trump reinstated them when he returned to office. Last summer, Congress committed $40 million to it, though critics say it will cost much more than that. The president has now posted on social media that the garden would be located in West Potomac Park, a national park between the river and the National Mall. Mandalit Del Barco, NPR News.
8: Alex Smalley and Maverick McNealy share the lead going into the weekend at the PGA Championship underway in Newtown Square, Pennsylvania. After two rounds, they each sit at 4 under 136. Chris Goddard, who led much of the day, ended in a tie for second with Hideki Matsuyama and four other golfers. They're just one stroke off the pace. And Scottie Scheffler overcame three bogeys to salvage a 71. He's in a tie with six other people at two strokes back. Stocks were down across the board Friday. The Dow Jones closed down 537 points. The NASDAQ down 400 points. I'm Dale Willman, NPR News.
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15: What time is it? It's time for new music.
7: Well, that set off two things at once. That is really weird. So I'm going to hold that Fresh Track Friday for a second while we do the weather. Yeah, that's something happened with a computer glitch in there, doing two things at once. Anyway, tonight will be a low of 41 degrees, partly sunny. Tomorrow with 66 showing up on the radar, and 35 at night. And then things really swing the other way. Snow showers Sunday, mainly afternoon. Some thunder snow might be possible. High of only 49. Chance of precip is 60%. No snow cume expected. Sunday night, snow showers likely. Mostly cloudy with a low of 28. So really chilly. Cover up any flowers. 70% chance. Snow cume of 1 to 2 inches is possible. Monday, snow showers very likely, mainly before noon. Some thunder also possible. Mostly cloudy, high near 46. Chance of precip, 70%. New snow cume, about an inch. How about that? Hey, Jasmine just walked in.
16: Hello.
7: And we got Emily on the other mic. Got Michael Goldberry. A lot of interns here tonight, so
16: yeah.
7: It's a fun party. So, folks, low of 23 degrees Monday night. Oh, that's going to kill a lot of things. And then don't worry, it's going to get nice. So it's going to creep up to 63, 70, and 72 by Friday. So there you go. That's the weather. Now. Well, say hi, everybody. Michael Goldberry. I think I got to get your mic on. It's a full mic night.
17: Hey, how's it going, everybody? How you been?
7: You haven't been here in a moment.
17: Yes, it's been quite a minute, yes.
7: Mm-hmm. We got Jasmine on mic two.
16: Hello.
7: Mic three. I guess I'm mic one, huh?
16: Mic one, yeah.
7: Yeah, good to know that.
16: Yeah, right.
7: And we got Emily. This is her second time here, and she's from Salt Lake Community College. So say hi.
18: Howdy.
7: A big howdy. So we're going to have fun this hour with all the trainees. You'll hear all sorts of different voices tonight. But the voice you want to hear right now is Christy Dill. I turned mine off, too, with the Fresh Track Friday of the night.
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19: He got a burnt back and a big old smile. 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
1: Good evening, ladies and gentlemen. Today we have a Coach wallet that has been found at the bus. And as well, we have also a driver's license with name and photo that was found at the Redstone New Park, as well as a pair of wire-rimmed prescription glasses and a gray sweater and a black hat that were set on a post while someone went for a run. So if you guys have seen that, go ahead and give us a text or a call at 435-655-8255.
2: And your name is?
1: My name is Michael Goldsberry. I'm glad to be back with everyone.
2: Yeah, awesome. You've been training in for a little while, but gone for a little while, and you're back.
1: Yes, and it feels great to be back. Hello, everybody.
2: Cool. What's next up on the screen here?
1: Okay, well, now we actually have a track, Lazy Eye.
2: All right.
1: Start that off.
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4: 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We'll see you in Heber City Wednesday, May 27th at 6 p.m. at the Wasatch County Senior Center.

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2: Three Republicans are running to become Wasatch County Sheriff, and KPCW and the Wasatch Record are hosting a candidate forum to help voters decide. 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Candidates will answer questions about public trust, investigations into the sheriff's office, growth, budgets, ICE, and the future of law enforcement in Wasatch County. We'll see you in Heber Wednesday, May 27th at 6 p.m. at the Wasatch County Senior Center.
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Good evening, and welcome to Late Night Jazz on KPCW Park City. 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
3: Three Republicans are running to become Wasatch County Sheriff, and KPCW and the Wasatch Record are hosting a candidate forum to help voters decide. Join us Wednesday, May 27th from 6 to 7 p.m. at the Wasatch County Senior Center. Candidates will answer questions about public trust, investigations into the sheriff's office, growth, budgets, ICE, and the future of law enforcement in Wasatch County. We'll see you in Heber City Wednesday, May 27th at 6 p.m. at the Wasatch County Senior Center.
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Well, that's it for Late Night Jazz here on KPCW Park City. 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Thanks for keeping us company. 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
2: 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I'm Bill Skinner with your KPCW Weekend Report. And it's kind of a special day today. We've got Running with Ed happening this morning. That's one of the very popular fundraisers we have here in town. That's staging over at the Basin Rec Fieldhouse this morning. They're going to be getting that underway shortly, featuring several hundred runners that are going to be out and about today across the trails and across town participating in this fundraiser. We'll be checking in with KPCW's Connor Thomas at about 7:30 with a live report from the Basin Rec Fieldhouse, where he is staging and getting all set to run this morning. And it's nice that these runners will not be facing that summer temperatures that we had earlier this week. National Weather Service today calling for partly sunny skies. We're going to start off a little cool. We're in the 30s currently. We're getting up to about 66 in the Park City area, 73 for the Heber Valley. We do have a cold front moving in tomorrow, bringing some increasing chances of precipitation, possibly in the form of snow. Let's go ahead and turn to some local news. Homeowners neighboring Utah Olympic Park want a state court to block the park's new development agreement with Summit County. KPCW's Connor Thomas reports they argue it doesn't benefit the community.
3: The Summit County Council approved a new development agreement with the Utah Olympic Park in April, after months of pushback from neighbors. Now the Sun Peak Homeowners Association hopes 3rd District Judge Richard Mrazek will block it and send it back to the council for a new deal. The agreement facilitates the UOP's planned 120-room hotel and extra housing for athletes, coaches, and employees. Sun Peak's complaint filed May 14th says the additions are not public benefits as required by the Snyderville Basin General Plan. HOA President Meta Haley says development agreements are partnerships between a landowner and the community.
4: Obviously, the developer gets the benefit of whatever commercial or residential growth they're facilitating. And in exchange for that, the community is supposed to receive public benefits that otherwise wouldn't materialize.
3: Policy 2.3 in the Snyderville Basin General Plan directs Summit County not to approve new developments until all existing ones have been built, unless there's a, quote, compelling countervailing public interest. It's a short and significant part of the general plan, and planners are debating whether to change it or to do away with it. Summit County is midway through revising its east side and west side general plans. Utah law says general plans are non-binding unless otherwise noted in local law. The Snyderville Basin Development Code states, quote, applications for development approval shall be consistent with the general plan. Among the HOA's other allegations, it says there's no evidence that a hotel and housing will increase the tax base as required in county code.
4: If a development introduces more costs, infrastructure and service costs, than it contributes in tax revenue, that deficit falls onto the shoulders of the local taxpayers.
3: Sun Peak homeowners want the court to find that the council either violated its own policies or did not act on sound evidence. Summit County hasn't responded in court, and no hearings have been set in the case. Summit County is a financial supporter of KPCW. Connor Thomas, KPCW News.
2: The Park City Planning Commission says Park City Mountain's two lift upgrade proposals meet city code. However, KPCW's Christine Weller reports some community concerns about the resort carrying capacity remain.
5: Park City Mountain's two lift upgrade proposals were back before the Park City Planning Commission Wednesday, this time to delve into the traffic and parking plan. One application seeks to upgrade the Silverload Express from a 6-passenger detachable lift to an 8-passenger detachable lift. The other would replace the 30-year-old Eagle and Eaglet chairlifts with a 6-passenger detachable chairlift and mid-mountain station. Parking, traffic, and how they relate to resort carrying capacity were points of contention when the proposals were first considered by the commission in 2022. At the time, the upgrades were proposed through an administrative process instead of a conditional use permit. Park City Mountain Director of Mountain Planning, Zach Perdue, the lifts replace aging infrastructure. They would also increase Eagle Lift uphill capacity by almost 16% and Silver Load by 20%. But Purdue told the commission Wednesday that uphill capacity increases don't guarantee resort visitation will grow because the improvements don't introduce new terrain or base access points.
6: Based on industry experience and expert opinion, these projects are not expected to create an increase in visitation and therefore would not induce additional traffic and parking demand.
5: If visitation did increase, Purdue said the resort's parking and traffic mitigation plan could handle it. During a public hearing, a handful of local residents, including Frody Jensen, said lift upgrades are likely needed, but trail crowding is still a concern.
7: And the consequence of exceeding downhill capacity, I think, is overcrowding and an unsafe ski experience. Won't the proposed increased uphill capacity of the new lifts only make overcrowding at the resort worse?
5: Commissioners agreed Wednesday that they'd like to see an updated version of the comfortable carrying capacity assessment submitted in 2022. However, the report is not required under conditional use permit rules, and the resort otherwise checks all the boxes in city code. The commission is scheduled to vote on the proposals May 27th. Locals can give feedback before the decision during a public hearing. Christine Weller, KPCW News.
2: A lawsuit over Wasatch County wastewater treatment ponds will continue with some limitations. KPCW's Grace Dorfler has the latest from Midway.
8: A lawsuit is ongoing between the Heber Valley Special Service District and a group of Midway residents who argue the district's wastewater treatment ponds have harmed their health and property values. The lawsuit alleges the service district failed to do enough to fix problems with the ponds, like strong smells in the springtime. After the two sides made arguments in court May 5th, 4th District Judge Jennifer Mabee allowed the lawsuit to continue, but with some restrictions. The service district had wanted to end the lawsuit, arguing the residents waited too long to sue. The Utah Governmental Immunity Act requires people to file a lawsuit within a year of the alleged harm. The residents, on the other hand, argue the service district committed ongoing acts or omissions. In a written ruling May 7th, Mabee landed in the middle. She said, to comply with the immunity law, the Midway residents would be entitled only to damages occurring in December 2023 or later, since the residents complained to the service district in December 2024. That means many of the residents' allegations now fall outside the scope of the lawsuit. Their complaint describes suffering symptoms of the syndrome of the sewer worker in summer 2023, such as sinus and gastrointestinal issues. However, the residents' later concerns will still be considered by the court. The service district has denied it intentionally caused any harm. Grace Dorfler, KPCW News.
9: Hi, this is Bighorn Roofing, a proud supporter of KPCW. 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
2: The union representing Park City Ski Patrollers says Vail has violated the contract agreed to after the patrol strike Christmas 2024. KPCW's Connor Thomas reports arbitration is underway.
3: The Park City Professional Ski Patrol Association and two Colorado patrol unions say they've entered into arbitration with Vail Resorts. It's to resolve a dispute centering around a paid time off benefit called recovery time off, or RTO. Breckenridge, Colorado patrollers negotiated for it in their contract with Vail last November, but unionized patrollers at the company's other resorts don't have it. Summit Daily reported that RTO allows patrollers to plan ahead for time off to help them recuperate physically and mentally from the incidents they respond to. Breck patrollers have said it, quote, could be a big win for the entire industry.
10: And after they secured that in their contract, Vail Resorts rolled it out to all non-unionized ski patrols and did not give it to unionized ski patrols, including us.
3: And to Allison Bagley, the president of the Park City Patrol Union, it looks like a union-busting tactic. Patrollers at Park City Mountain have a parity clause in their contract. Their union says it requires Vail to extend the same wage and benefit increases to them that are extended to patrols across Utah and Colorado. The patrol unions at Vail-owned Crested Butte Mountain Resort and Keystone Resort in Colorado have similar parity clauses. Together, the three unions filed for arbitration in April. That was after Park City's talks with Vail began in December. The contract between Park City Patrollers and Vail expires in 2027 and was ratified in January 2025. Through a spokesperson, Vail Resorts says the parties would need to reopen and amend that contract to negotiate recovery time off. Bagley says that's not the way the parity clause works.
10: So we have already negotiated for this benefit. It's basically saying if you roll it out to another patrol, we should automatically get it.
3: When Vail offered to reopen negotiations, she says the company also wanted to extend Park City's contract by 3 years until 2030. Labor unions typically shun longer contracts since they lock down certain wage and benefit terms amid a changing economic landscape. A Vail spokesperson says the parties will reach a solution through the arbitration process outlined in the contract. According to the patrol union's social media, a hearing is set for September. A third-party arbitrator will decide the issue after that. Vail Resorts Epic Promise Foundation is a financial supporter of KPCW. Connor Thomas, KPCW News.
2: While Utah is still a national hotspot for measles, officials say the state's new case rate appears to be slowing. The Utah News Dispatch reports so far 466 Utahns have been diagnosed with measles this year. That's on top of the nearly 200 people diagnosed last year from June to December. But the rate at which measles spreads in Utah appears to be going down. 37 new cases were reported over the last 3 weeks. That's compared to the 121 cases during a three-week span leading into April, when Utah's measles outbreak became the most active in the U.S. Of the state's 663 confirmed cases since June 2025, almost 570 were not vaccinated and 51 have been hospitalized. Well, Heber City will celebrate Public Works Week with free events starting Monday, May 18th. That's this Monday. The celebration opens the city's annual backhoe rodeo at the Wasatch County Events Complex from 4 to 7 p.m. Participants from public works entities in the valley will compete and demonstrate their heavy equipment skills by navigating an obstacle course. Then on Wednesday, there's a free party in the park for families to learn about the heavy equipment used by the department at the Southfield Park. KPCW News Time is 7:30. Well, let's go ahead and check in with what's happening out at the Basin Rec Fieldhouse. Standing by on the line with us this morning from the Basin Rec Fieldhouse is Connor Thomas, and I believe he has Park City Education Foundation's Jen Billow with him. Connor, take it away.
11: Hey, good morning, Bill. Can you hear us?
2: I can hear you, yes.
11: All right. Yeah, we're here at the Basin Rec Fieldhouse for the annual Running with Ed. That's education fundraiser, and as I mentioned, Jen Billow is here with me from the Ed Foundation standing by. It's sort of their premier fundraiser of the whole year, maybe.
12: It is our biggest fundraiser in terms of number of people. The Red Apple Gala is our other big fundraiser, so the Red Apple Gala committee might take offense if you said Running with Ed was the premier, but the Running with Ed committee would say yes.
11: I'll take it back, but it is the most visible one. I think people, if they're driving around today, will see tons of people congregating, running all in the same direction. The route's a little different this year. You're going to go to PCMR. Of course, there's no Treasure Mountain anymore. So what's different about this year?
12: Yeah, absolutely. So we do. We have the leg back from Parley's Park to Park City Mountain, where you pass by the White Barn. We love that leg. It hasn't been run since COVID, when we had to cancel during COVID. So that's a beautiful leg. We're really excited that that's back. And so then there's a new leg from PCMR down to McPolin, where you're going to come down from the resort and cross over Park Avenue and then go down the Poison Creek Trail. So that's really short and downhill. So that's an easy leg. So those are two new legs because of this construction. Great to work with everybody to help us, especially the police department, help us with those routes. But it's, again, it's fun to be going by the White Barn, and the field house is filling up. Runners are starting to come in with costumes. It's so much fun.
11: Yeah, Bill, just so you can imagine, I see a jellyfish, plenty of people in tutus. Our executive director, Juliana Alley, just ran in. So it was mellow about 5 minutes ago, but the energy is steadily picking up. Jen, I wanted to ask you, you've been at this for, 15 years now, but this will be the last.
12: It is. It's very bittersweet. I'm retiring from the Park City Education Foundation June 30th. This is a fundraiser for the Park City Education Foundation. And when I came on board, It had been going for 2 years. Abby McNulty, our former executive director, and the Chesley Electric Company helped start running with Ed. And at that time, I think the first year we had, I don't know, maybe 200 people running. And, you know, now we have, I think today we've got 800 people registered, and we still have teams coming in going, I didn't register, can I still register? So it's just grown into this beloved community event. And so it's very bittersweet, but it's a great way to end my tenure at the Ed Foundation, ending with this fundraiser that is just so much fun. The community loves it. People are so happy to take part, and we're just so happy that the community has embraced the fundraiser.
3: If the attendance is any evidence of that. So congratulations. Thank you, Bill. We'll toss it back to you, but we've been speaking with Jen Billow of Advancement at the Ed Foundation.
2: All right. Well, thank you, Connor, and congratulations, Jen, on a job well done. All right. We'll be right back right after this with more local news.
13: 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The Utah Division of Arts and Museums is a proud supporter of KPCW.
2: Well, turning back to local news, the Park City High School girls golf team took home its first state championship trophy earlier this month after a too early celebration. KPCW's Christine Weller has more on that.
5: The final match of the 4A girls golf state championship teed up a roller coaster of emotions. Park City High School was up against Juan Diego Catholic High School for the win May 7th, and the teams were neck and neck. On the final hole at the Glendale Golf Course in Salt Lake City, the golfers and their supporters were glued to the scorekeeper's table. After the last putt, Park City seemed to have won by 2 strokes. So Park City High junior Ava Miller said the team began celebrating on the green.
14: And then a few Juan Diego girls come running down, and they're like, they got the scores wrong, like, you guys didn't win, whatever, and they were trying to say that they won.
5: After a recount, the two teams were tied, forcing a playoff. Each school picked its top 4 players to settle the match on a single hole. For Park City, it was freshman Eleanor Henderson, sophomore Madeline Hadar, senior Chloe Aldis, and Miller. Once Juan Diego hit its first drive, Hadar said the pressure was on.
15: It was such a crazy experience because, like, there's no other tournament where you'll play with that many people in the audience, so then it just puts a whole other level of pressure.
5: Miller had the final putt of the playoff. But even with a trophy on the line, she said she wasn't too nervous. The team had been practicing putts all season. Once Miller's ball was in the cup, the team waited for officials to say Park City had won its first state title. And with many of the same players returning next year, Miller said the team is hoping for another win. Christine Weller, KPCW News.
2: Midway's old Filler Up building will begin its next chapter this summer. KPCW's Grace Dorfler reports Storyboard will move in, combining a bookstore, skate shop, and cafe.
8: Filler Up, a beloved Midway coffee shop housed in a 1930s gas station, closed in 2024. Now, the colorful building will reopen under the ownership of an author and a skateboarder. Claire Carasillo and Galen DeKemper will open Storyboard this summer. Carasillo says visitors will be able to grab a cup of coffee, then browse a wide selection of skateboards and books inside the cheery red and blue building.
16: We are doing new books, used books. We have a lot of vintage paperbacks, and we have a lot of literary fiction in here that's new. We're also going to have a pretty robust pen, pencil, and notebook section in here. I love paper goods and desktop goods. And we have a pretty sizable zine collection as well.
8: Both partners are lifelong readers and writers. DeKemper is taking charge of the skate side of the shop, from tiny fingerboards to full-size skate decks, while Carasillo will focus on the bookstore portion. DeKemper says they want to create a third space, outside home and work or school, for people to find community.
17: Skate shops are the first place I go to when I'm in a city, and find that skateboarding is one of the ways that I've met most of the people I know.
8: The two say Storyboard is designed to invite locals and visitors to stop by often and stay a while.
16: As Midway's sort of blown up since we bought this place 2 years ago in terms of tourism, I love the idea of this also becoming a place that if people come to this area, like, yearly, this is the place that they remember and want to go when they go to town.
8: Carosillo and DeKemper plan to open Storyboard early this summer. Carosillo's debut novel, The Responsible Party, comes out in August. Storyboard will be the second bookstore to open in Midway in the past 2 years, along with women-owned bookshop Folklore. Grace Dorfler, KPCW News.
2: And a Park City High School student has started a new book club that will gather both youth and seniors later this month. KPCW's Leslie Thatcher has more.
18: When the Park City High School library reopened after years of overcrowding and construction, junior Rachel Riff launched a student-led book club. Now she's taking it a step further.
19: And I got the idea from our book club fundraiser that we had at the high school back in March. We invited community members to come and talk books, and a lot of people that came were older folk, and it was so much fun to discuss books with them and see all the different perspectives. And so we really want to focus on that in our intergenerational book club.
18: All students and members of the Park City Senior Center are invited to participate. The book chosen for the inaugural meeting is Remarkably Bright Creatures by Shelby Van Pelt.
19: We chose this book for a couple different reasons. The main relationship in the book is between a 70-year-old and a 30-year-old, and it's an incredible intergenerational relationship. And we wanted to kind of mimic that perspective, and we thought that would be great to do. Other things in the book include grief, family, the hardness of life, and it's such a good book. And also, the movie's coming out, and we're hoping on having, you know, a watch party at the high school for our book club.
18: Park City Senior Center Executive Director Trayson Dixon says many center members have already read the book, and several copies are available to borrow at the center.
20: It's incredible what, you know, the folks from the high school have been able to put together, and their enthusiasm is incredibly heartwarming. And so many of our members at the Senior Center are just ecstatic about this new program that we're putting on, being able to invite younger folks. You know, so often we get kind of isolated among people within our own age range, and then you no longer get the perspectives of other generations.
18: The Intergenerational Book Club will meet at the Park City Senior Center on Tuesday, May 26th at 3 p.m., With the school year coming to an end, Riff says the club will pause after its inaugural meeting and resume in the next school year. Leslie Thatcher, KPCW News.
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23: This is Weekend Edition from NPR News. I'm Alyssa Nadworny. 90 years ago, a mostly Jewish working-class community in London came together to resist a fascist march through their neighborhood. The street fight that ensued has often been hailed as the day fascism was defeated in Britain. It's a chapter of British history that's getting fresh attention now, with a new musical playing in London and New York. NPR's Fatima Al-Kassab reports from London's East End.
24: 5,000 fascists rally to their mobilization for the much-advertised march through the East End.
25: In 1936, as fascism took hold in Europe, a political party, the British Union of Fascists, planned a threatening march through a predominantly Jewish area of East London, and the police gave them protection. The fascist leader, lawmaker Oswald Mosley, and his black shirts, named for the uniforms they wore, were met with locals determined not to let them get through.
24: In step here, thousands of EastEnders prepare to resist the invasion, barricading the path the fascists will take.
26: We're about halfway down Capel Street at the moment.
25: Historian David Rosenberg gives tours of the street where it happened.
26: Once you get to the eastern end of it, the names change from sort of East European Jewish names to Irish names, Sullivan and Higgins and all these Irish names, instead of Feigenbaum, Rosenberg, Goldstein.
25: The Irish and Jewish communities were the largest minorities in this working class area. They lived on opposite ends of the street, but they came together in October 1936 to stop this fascist march in what became known as the Battle of Cable Street.
26: The people in the flats, particularly the women, picked up whatever was in their kitchen and threw it down on the police. And the police, in the end, were facing that barrage of stuff from above and people on the ground opposing them, and the police had to retreat. They had to tell Mosley, look, you're not going to get in here either.
25: Bill Fishman was there. He spoke to the BBC back in 2011 when he was 91.
0: I was with a couple of comrades. We said, they shall not pass, they were shouting. They shall not pass. And they did not pass at that.
25: It was a victory for the locals and a major setback for fascists in Britain. But 90 years on...
1: It's kind of amazing that this history isn't taught in London schools.
25: Adam Lentzen's great-grandparents owned a hat shop on Cable Street in the 30s, but he grew up knowing very little about the battle there. He hopes to change that by bringing the story of Cable Street to the stage.
4: You get used to suspicion when they see you on the street.
25: Cable Street, the musical, tells the story of three families, a Jewish family, an Irish family, and a working-class family from the north of England, who are all struggling with the cost of living.
4: They've got

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2: 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Got a nice day ahead of us today. National Weather Service calling for partly sunny skies today. High of 66 in the Park City area, 73 in the Heber Valley. And this is, again, ahead of a cold front that's going to be moving in tomorrow, possibly tomorrow afternoon, bringing increasing chances of some precipitation, including the possibility of snow and maybe even a little bit of accumulations. Well, it is a very nice day out there for our runners. Running with Ed is underway. We'll be checking in with KPCW's Grace Dorfler from the event in just a moment. But before we do that, let's go ahead and take a look at our week in local news. Corey Richens maintained her innocence as a judge sentenced her to life in prison on Wednesday for the 2022 murder of her husband, Eric. KPCW's Connor Thomas has more from the emotional hearing in 3rd District Court.
3: The Camas area mother, who wrote a book about grief and was convicted of killing her husband, Eric Richens, will spend the rest of her life in prison. At her sentencing May 13th, her late husband's 44th birthday, Corey Richens says she, quote, will not be blamed for something that she didn't do.
4: I will appeal and fight these charges, no matter how long it takes. Not because I have anything to prove to this court, to the state, to the Richens family, or to the world, but I do have something to prove to you three.
3: Richens addressed her statements to her three boys. Some county prosecutors had argued against allowing Corey Richens to seek parole out of concern for the children's well-being. In his ruling, 3rd District Judge Richard Mrazek acknowledged the concern for the boys. He turned to the attempted murder that Corey Richens was convicted of when she tried to poison Eric Richens on Valentine's Day in 2022.
5: Spending the next 17 days, not changing course, but doubling down, preparing to try again, and ultimately completing the act through the administration of poison. And for what? Money.
3: The judge said someone convicted of those acts is, quote, simply too dangerous to ever be free. Richens' attorneys left the Summit County Justice Center without making a statement, but they told the judge they will ask for a new trial. Connor Thomas, KPCW News.
2: The Federal Environmental Protection Agency is working on plans to clean up mine tailings in the Richardson Flat area. KPCW's Christine Weller reports locals and developers gave feedback on Monday.
6: More than 40 years after mining activity ended in the Park City area, Richardson Flat is still storing toxic soils with heavy metals like lead and arsenic. Now, the U.S. Environmental Protection Agency is laying out a plan for removing tailings. The waste material left after separating valuable minerals from ore, they remain in the floodplain and are moving slowly downstream. At a public open house Monday, the EPA shared plans for the Richardson Flat tailings site with interested locals. The site spans from Prospector Square in Park City to Interstate 80 and covers the rail trail. The current proposal would first remove tailings at Richardson Flat Road and move north as funding allows. John Hall was one of roughly three dozen Park City area residents on hand as the EPA shared its plans for Richardson Flat. Hall said he's considering buying a home nearby and wanted to understand the health risks. He said he's been skiing in Park City for around 10 years and knew it used to be a mining town, but didn't fully understand the pollutive effects.
7: It's one thing to come up and, you know, enjoy a weekend of skiing, but you don't think about what the implications are in the rivers and the riparian areas and so forth.
6: Developers were also interested in hearing more on EPA's plans, including Cheryl DeMarco, an architect with DRE Group. She said she wanted to know what kind of development could be possible in the area. The public comment period for the plan is open through June 8th. Christine Weller, KPCW News.
2: Utah leaders celebrated the end of a three-year, $97 million project to update the Deer Creek Dam, which helps deliver water to half of Utah's population. KPCW's Grace Dorfler has this report from Deer Creek State Park.
8: Dozens of people gathered beneath a snow-dusted Mount Timpanogos Thursday morning to mark the end of key water infrastructure upgrades at Wasatch County's Deer Creek Reservoir. Upgrading Deer Creek Dam's aging infrastructure has been several years and nearly $100 million in the making. The dam, which was finished in 1941, sits at the southern end of the reservoir and helps supply water to more than 1.5 million Utahns along the Wasatch Front. Design of the project began in 2019. Construction started in 2023 and relied on specialized divers. Jeff Budge is the general manager of the Provo River Water Users Association, which manages the water supply for many northern Utah communities. He said he's proud to have completed the project without draining Deer Creek Reservoir, especially since 100% of Utah is in drought.
9: Why in the world would you drain a completely full reservoir in a desert with no assurance that you're not going to end up with no water to fill it back up again? Imagine trying to fill Deer Creek after this last winter if that reservoir had been empty.
8: Drought conditions also loomed large for Utah Lieutenant Governor Deidre Henderson, who recalled that the project's start followed a record high snow year. After this winter's record low snowfall, Henderson thanked the project engineers for figuring out a way to get the work done while saving water.
10: Everybody who helped make this project possible, thank you.
8: Galen Stewart of Granite Construction said the underwater work required precision and presented many challenges to his team, but it was also inspiring.
11: It was like maybe us being NASA and a guy landed on the moon to me. Was that relevant?
8: Construction included replacing the dam's guard gates, which manage water levels and reduce flood risks. The dam now has new technology to guard against quagga mussels and other invasive species. Grace Dorfler, KPCW News.
12: Three Republicans are running to become Wasatch County Sheriff, and KPCW and the Wasatch Record are hosting a candidate forum to help voters decide. Join us Wednesday, May 27th from 6 to 7 p.m. at the Wasatch County Senior Center. Candidates will answer questions about public trust, investigations into the sheriff's office, growth, budgets, ICE, and the future of law enforcement in Wasatch County. We'll see you in Heber Wednesday, May 27th at 6 p.m. at the Wasatch County Senior Center.
2: Well, news time is 8:25, and KPCW's Grace Dorfler is out and about this morning with Running with Ed, preparing for her run of her leg this morning. And she's standing by this morning with one of the teachers and runners who benefits from this fundraiser.
13: Hi, good morning, Bill. We're here at Jeremy Ranch Elementary School, and things are very festive. There's live music, there's people in costumes, and the first runners are just starting to trickle in. I'm here with Madison, who's a teacher here. Madison, you guys are all in costume as teachers. Can you tell me about this year's theme?
14: Yeah, so we're at Jeremy Ranch Elementary School, and our theme is the ranch. So we decided to go with party animals to fest it up a little bit this year. So we're all dressed in different animals. There's chickens, pigs, cows, you name it. We've all got it here.
13: Nice. Yeah, we've got some cow costumes. We've got, different farm animal decorations. So, a lot of fun, some good music. What's your favorite part of Running with Ed?
14: My favorite part is just being able to be with all my colleagues and see all the other teachers from school, but also to see my students participate and to be able to do it with them is a great thing to do outside of school.
13: Yeah, do you usually see a lot of your kids out here on the course?
14: I typically do. I'm excited to see if I see more this year, so we'll see.
13: Well, good luck today.
14: Thank you.
13: That was Madison. She's a teacher here at Jeremy Ranch. Thanks, Bill.
2: All right. Well, thank you, Grace, and go stretch and get ready for that run.
13: Yes, thanks so much.
2: All right, and we'll be back with more local news right after this.
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2: Well, 30 organizations will get a share of a $1.6 million local cultural grant approved by the Summit County Council on Wednesday. It was a record 36 applications that were submitted for the annual grants funded by Recreation, Arts, and Parks sales taxes. The Sundance Institute was among the six applicants not awarded funding, says Grant Committee Chairperson Sharon Serpico-Hansen. Sundance was seeking funding for free local film screenings.
16: Their representative was very clearly only committing to summer programming, and they would not commit to any specific dates or films that would be shown.
2: The Sundance Institute plans to maintain educational programs in Utah despite moving its annual film festival to Colorado next year. KPCW is among the organizations awarded funding, and a full list of the grants is available at kpcw.org. The RAPTAX also supports recreation initiatives. Those grants are usually dispersed in the fall. And Wasatch Back residents can now see a comprehensive map of ongoing road work across Summit County. Road Dash shows drivers the projects planned from Hennifer to Francis and includes timelines and possible traffic impacts. The dashboard also links to the Utah Department of Transportation projects. Project videos and descriptions, including details about how they extend the life of the Summit County roads, are also on the site. A link to the dashboard is available in the story at kpcw.org. And the median income in Summit County decreased this year for the first time in a decade. KPCW's Connor Thomas digs into the numbers, which directly impact housing prices in the Wasatch Back.
3: The U.S. Department of Housing and Urban Development says the median income for a family of four in Summit County is now $167,700. That's a $900 drop from last year. By contrast, incomes went up more than $10,000 between 2024 and 2025. Area median income, or AMI as it's known, is a significant statistic in policy discussions. That's partly because it's tied to deed-restricted home prices and rents. When AMI goes up, so do rents for those in affordable housing. It's also an indicator of how wealthy a community is. Summit County's median income is the highest in Utah and has steadily risen more than $100,000 since 1999. County Economic Development and Housing Director Jeff Jones says in other places, a drop in AMI could indicate that a community is losing high-paying jobs. But in Summit County, Jones thinks it's more likely an influx of retirees.
17: The income that they normally earn is reduced because in retirement they're not earning at the same levels that they were.
3: As Jones has previously explained to the Summit County Council, many residents in the Park City area make money from interest, dividends, and rent. That's as opposed to regular wages. It's a local example of what Utah economist Phil Dean says is commonly referred to as a K-shaped economy.
18: And even though the economy might be doing better, or at least okay overall, that doesn't necessarily mean everybody in that economy is doing well.
3: In a K-shaped economy, the rich get richer, while those underneath struggle with stagnant wages and rising gas and grocery prices. Connor Thomas, KPCW News.
2: After a warm winter, Park City fire officials are gearing up for wildfire season. KPCW's Christine Weller reports open fires and fireworks have already been banned.
6: The Park City Fire District and its Summit and Wasatch County partners are preparing for a long wildfire season. Though Utah saw a typical amount of moisture this winter, the Beehive State had record low snowpack and abnormally high temperatures. That means spring runoff, which is crucial to Utah's water supply, began early. During a Park City Council meeting May 7th, Park City Fire Marshal Mike Owens said more warm temperatures are on the horizon. According to the National Weather Service, an El Nino pattern is developing, which likely means a hot summer for Utah. Owens said the moisture from early spring runoff will turn into quick plant growth. High temperatures will dry them out just as fast.
19: Our fuels are going to dry out a little faster, and our fire season is going to start a little bit sooner. The warm temperatures bring warm winds, and that's where we get into these fire problems.
6: But Owens said thanks to precautions, Park City hasn't faced too many issues with wildfires. In the last 12 years, he said there have only been 32 wildfires within city limits, with less than 10 acres burned. To prevent the spread of wildfires, the city council passes a seasonal fire ban every year, which it did again April 30th. Under the restrictions, open flames and fireworks are prohibited. Christine Weller, KPCW News.
2: Heber City residents are pushing back against a proposed cell phone tower in a downtown neighborhood. KPCW's Grace Dorfler reports planning commissioners want the city to have a plan for future tower applications.
8: More than two dozen locals attended a Heber City Planning Commission meeting Tuesday to protest plans for a 65-foot cell tower in their neighborhood. the tower, which is proposed for a site near the Wasatch County Health Department along East Center Street, would require a zoning change because of its height. Commissioners listened to objections from nearby neighbors for over an hour. Some residents, like Kylie Butler, asked the Planning Commission to consider putting the tower in the nearby cemetery instead.
20: If it is considered disrespectful to place this tower near those who have passed away, then how is it respectful to place it directly behind the homes of people who are living here every single day?
8: Jared Jones compared the scale of the plans to a bee flying around the room.
21: If anybody's seen the bee or the wasp that was flying around, back there it didn't look big, but when me and him was right there, that sucker was huge. Okay, so when you're close to it, you feel the impact of what a 60-foot tower was going to be.
8: Planning commissioners said Heber City needs better cell coverage, but it also needs a better plan for where towers are appropriate. The Planning Commission proposed a master plan for cell tower coverage. Commissioners asked city staff to revisit the cemetery as a possible site for the Atlas Tower. They will discuss cell towers again at their meeting May 26th. Heber City is a financial supporter of KPCW. Grace Dorfler, KPCW News.
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2: Well, Utah ski leaders don't think erratic weather patterns will doom their business. Still, state leaders are planning for alternatives to winter tourism. KPCW's Connor Thomas has more on that.
3: Utah is expected to see more extremely snowy and extremely dry years and fewer quote-unquote normal years as the global average temperature increases. Local skiers and riders might complain after a record low like last winter, but Ski Utah president and CEO Nathan Rafferty says tourists don't always feel the same way. He points out they're frequently trading views of highways, rooftops, or skyscrapers for the Wasatch Range.
23: I know I talked to a bunch of resorts that had some of their best NPS scores ever, which is kind of a measure of how people felt when they were at the ski areas, and I think they really felt like the staff at these ski areas were making the best of what was happening.
3: An estimated two-thirds of Summit County's sales tax dollars come from visitors, and Utah isn't giving up on winter sports since the Olympic Games are returning in 2034. Still, state leaders are thinking about other sources of revenue. Governor's Office of Economic Opportunity Deputy Commissioner Natalie Randall says the state is focused on three types of activities in the long term: agritourism, astro-tourism, and film tourism. Rafferty hopes there's still a place for skiing in the mix.
23: At the end of the day, you're just not in the ski industry if you're not an optimist.
3: Connor Thomas, KPCW News.
2: Heber City and the Community Alliance for Main Street are partnering to analyze the town's historic neighborhoods. It's putting out a preliminary survey to assess, identify, and document architectural or historic resources in the area. Over the next few weeks, historians and members of Heber's Historic Preservation Commission will assess residential and commercial properties from the street to determine future plans for preservation. The project aligns with Utah's statewide historic preservation plan, which recognizes the need to increase representation of rural neighborhoods on the National Register of Historic Places. Heber's last historic survey was completed in 1983. Historians began the 2026 survey on May 11th. And the average Utah student is performing worse in math than their pre-pandemic peers. That's according to the annual Education Scorecard, a project led by Harvard and Stanford universities. KUER's Martha Harris has more on that.
24: The report looks at math scores for students in 3rd through 8th grade. Researchers compared average Utah students in 2025 versus 2019, and last year's students were more than a quarter of a grade level behind. Put another way,
25: the students in 2019 were scoring by, say, like February, what the current students are scoring by the end of the year.
24: That's Harvard's Thomas Kane, who co-leads this project. How Utah students are performing in math after the pandemic does vary across the state.
25: Some districts like Salt Lake and Granite are more than half a grade level behind where they were in 2019.
24: But there are districts where scores have gone up over the past 6 years, including the Wasatch County School District. To help students improve, Kane says one thing Utah could tackle is absenteeism.
25: Students aren't going to be learning math if they're not in school.
24: In almost every Utah school district, the percent of chronically absent students has gone up since 2019. Martha Harris, KUER News.
2: Summit County has selected the novel Go as a River as this year's One Book, One Community read. KPCW's Leslie Thatcher reports the annual program invites residents to read and discuss the same book together.
0: For more than 20 years, the Summit County Library, Park City Library, and Dolly's Bookstore have invited readers to participate in the community-wide reading program, which includes book discussions and author events. This year, the committee selected Shelley Reed's debut novel, Go as a River. Summit County Library Director Dan Compton says the book's themes are expected to resonate with Summit County readers.
1: It takes place in rural Colorado in a town called Iola. And this town was eventually submerged under the Blue Mesa Reservoir. And that right away resonated with us because we have Rockport and Jordan L reservoirs where those small towns experience similar fates.
0: Several community events are planned in conjunction with the book selection.
1: Number one will be on Thursday, June 18th at 6:30 p.m. at the Old Church at Rockport State Park. So we're going to have Alan Sitaway come and speak about his family's experience in Rockport before they were displaced. And then also there will be a community book discussion planned at the Park City Library. That's planned for Thursday, July 9th, beginning at 4 p.m.
0: Author Shelley Reed will meet with readers in Park City July 30th at 7 p.m. at the Jim Santee Auditorium. Libraries have purchased additional copies of the book for checkout. Readers using the Libby app can also download the ebook and audiobook with no wait time. Leslie Thatcher, KPCW News.
2: And after equestrian tracks and a trailer were found at Slate Creek Trail in South Summit County, trail officials are reminding horseback riders and other trail users that improper trail use is against the law. Horses are allowed only on trails specifically marked as equestrian trails, and that includes many trails in the Uinta Wasatch Cache National Forest and various trails across the Wasatch Back. Riding on the wrong trails can damage areas meant for hiking, mountain biking, and other recreation. Violators can also be fined. Trail officials also remind bikers to practice proper trail etiquette and turn around at the first sign of soft dirt or mud. The Mountain Trails Foundation advises riders to turn around if they are leaving a rut. For more rules and etiquette, those are available at kpcw.org.
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7: This is Weekend Edition from NPR News. I'm Melissa Nadworny. President Trump's recent decision to withdraw at least 5,000 troops from Germany has sent shockwaves through a Bavarian town. That's because it has hosted U.S. troops for decades and may now lose its main source of revenue. NPR's Rob Schmitz reports.
9: It was Thorsten Gredler's first day on the job as mayor of the Bavarian town of Vilsack when, at his very first press conference, a journalist told him the news. It's very bad news, the journalist told Gredler, telling the new mayor about a German media report that said Trump's cuts to troops in Germany would mean the removal of 5,000 troops from Vilsack. Gredler's face sank. Are you serious? He asked. He then started tearing up. This is hitting me hard, he said. I have to admit, I'm pretty emotional, actually. Since that day, Gredler's been busy doing interviews with international media that have descended on his tiny town, population 6,500. While I wait for him outside his office, a church bell rings and roosters in the alley behind City Hall respond. This tiny Bavarian town has a 1,000-year-old castle, a 700-year-old watchtower, and a mayor in office for just a few days who's facing one of the town's biggest crises in its history.
10: Filzig, die Stadt Filzig hat 6,500 Einwohner.
9: If what they say is true, says Grabler, and 5,000 soldiers are taken from our town, along with their family members, we're talking another 12 to 13,000 people leaving Filzig. That's double the number of the people who reside here. This will have dramatic consequences. For decades, Filzig has hosted the 2nd Cavalry Regiment, a striker infantry unit of the U.S. Army, whose 5,000 soldiers are trained to deploy quickly for combat. If these soldiers are suddenly withdrawn, Grather says his town stands to lose more than $800 million of revenue per year. But he says it will also be a cultural loss.
10: Also, die Amerikaner gehören zu unserem gesellschaftlichen.
9: Over the decades, Americans, says Grather, have become an integral part of our social and cultural life. They rent apartments from us. They shop in our stores. They dine in our restaurants and taverns. The children of American families play for our local soccer clubs, and many of them attend our schools.
11: For us in Filzig, normally we don't split Germans-Americans. They are part of Filzig. That's one big community.
9: Down the street from City Hall, Sabina Kedur runs the Angerer Hotel. Her family has owned this hotel since 1666, and they've seen a lot in their nearly 400 years of ownership. But Kedur says the thought of losing the American population brings her to tears.
11: They make our birthday parties when we were small. The other ones, they go out with my dad for fishing, for hunting, for whatever. They was together in Oktoberfest. That's friends.
9: Ketterer says she's gotten so used to having Americans around that she now prefers to work with Americans over Germans. She says they're more easygoing. Across town at a pub called the Hammer Guesthouse, a group of retired men drink beer, or what they call Bavarian bread. All of them have heard the news about the U.S. troops, but none of them believe it'll happen, says Richard Schmidt, a retired businessman in town.
12: We don't believe it. This is not logical. This is only a stupid idea.

0: And we are back. It's 10 o'clock, 10:06. You're listening to KPCW Park City. Bill here with you. I'm sticking around till 1 o'clock, spinning all the tunes for you on this Saturday morning. Having a great time already, and we're going to have a great time as we go. Before we start, though, let's check in on some weather and traffic and tell you a couple things happening around the area. Got 54 degrees currently in Old Town Park City. We're on our way up to 66. We're going to have these clouds sticking around. Mostly cloudy throughout the day. We do have a very slight chance of maybe an afternoon storm today. It's not likely, though. Overnight low of 35, and then what is likely tomorrow is we've got a system coming in. We're going to get it up to about 49 degrees, and throughout the day, we're going to see chances of precipitation increasing. That could include some rain or snow or some type of mix, and that is likely to turn into snow showers tomorrow night and into Monday, possibly even seeing a little bit of accumulation. So we are not out of winter just yet. In the Heber Valley, we've got 54 degrees, again with these cloudy skies. 73 is the forecast high, overnight low of 31, and tomorrow high of 56 as that system moves in. More than likely in the Heber Valley, we're going to get some rain turning into some snow overnight, possibly, and into Monday. Not expecting a whole lot of accumulation in the Heber Valley. Checking in on the roadways, looks like things are moving nice and smoothly this morning, as you would hope on a Saturday morning. And I do want to remind folks that you may encounter some runners out there this morning. Running with Ed, the very popular fundraiser for the Park City Education Foundation, is going on today. Several hundred runners, maybe 800 or 900 runners out there today. You might see them dressed up in costumes, doing their thing. Give them a little honk on the horn if you come by. Come by them, give them a little encouragement. It is a lot of fun and a great time for our community. And that's going to be wrapping up at the Basin Rec Fieldhouse later this morning, and they'll be having an after-race party over at the Fieldhouse. Anybody can attend that. If you're a registered runner, that attendance is free. If you're not a registered runner, you can still get in for a small fee. All right, let's go ahead and say thank you to some Broadcasters Club members for their support. Take care of a couple messages, and we will get on to that Saturday soundtrack.
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0: And before we get into the music, I do want to invite you to send me your request, 435-655-8255. If I've got it in my library, I'm going to get it on the air for you. Again, the number to call or text, 435-655-TALK. All right, we're going to start the morning off with a request from me. I haven't played this song in quite a while, and I have been itching to do it. We're going to get this out of the way. It's a little Rush. It's the Spirit of Radio for your Saturday soundtrack.

0: Toad the sprocket, toad the wet sprocket, all I want, and the spirit of radio from Rush kicking us off on this Saturday morning. It is a great start to our music day, and we're going to be right back after this, tell you what's happening in and around the area.
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0: Well, it is time to check in on our KPCW community calendar, which you can follow along with on kpcw.org. And there's always something happening over at the Park City Library. Lots of fun stuff. And today they have Corazones de Frida workshop. That's going to be at 11 a.m. today. What this is it's a papier-mâché hearts inspired by the symbolic universe of Frida Kahlo in the tradition of a Mexican Cartonaria at Park City Library. That is going on again. That's at 11 a.m. And if you want to swing by later on at 1 p.m., you can complete a puzzle to be entered into a drawing for the library or a puzzle-themed prize at the Park City Library. Of course, you can always visit parkcitylibrary.org to learn more about all these events as well as to book your spot. All right, let's get back to the music now. Alicia Stockman is on the way. She's one of my very favorite local artists. This is a song called Moving On. It's got a little assist from Sav Madigan.

0: There's Young the Giant. It's their latest effort. It's called Different Kind of Love. It's here on KPCW. We also had Ingrid Michaelson in there, Girls Chase Boys, and local favorite Alicia Stockman featuring Sav Madigan on their song, I'm Moving On. The local time is 10:30. It's time to open some Lost and Found files. That's right. At KPCW, we don't have X-Files. We have Lost and Found files. And although it could be some vast government conspiracy responsible for these missing items, there's also a very slight chance that it could be that they just got misplaced. And we're going to do what we can to get things back where they belong today. Like Matt, who is looking for his Garmin Edge 540. It's a GPS bike computer. That was on the 15th yesterday over at Park City Mountain Village, maybe in the lower parking lot area. 301-602-8364. Sherry is looking for a diamond and gold square necklace pendant. Lost that Thursday the 14th. Over at the Quarry Mountain Trail, she says at the car pullout area off of Meadows and Park, 503-998-9483 if you found that pendant. And Alisha is looking for a U.S. passport. It's been missing for quite a while. Lost it maybe on Main Street here in Old Town Park City. Still trying to find that. 385-416-0613 if you have information about that passport. Get a full listing of all of our lost and found items on kpcw.org or the KPCW app. It is a free service for our community.
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0: Lainey is listening in like a local today. Lainey is actually my dog, and today is what we call her gotcha day. This is the day we rescued her from the shelter, and she joined our lives, and we love her to death. So in honor of Lainey's gotcha day, we're going to do something a little cheesy and play some John Hiatt, My Dog and Me.

0: Well, it is construction season in the Wasatch back, so why not go with the boss and do a little working on the highway? We also had Amy Winehouse. She took us to rehab. The doors broke on through to the other side. And John Hyatt, my dog and me. My shout out to my good girl who we adopted 5 years ago this day. And speaking of adopting, families in Summit and Wasatch counties are invited to a special event hosted by Live Like Sam. It's called Are You Adopted? It's going to be at 1 p.m. at Rotary Park, and it's designed to connect those to the designed for those connected to the adoption community to come together and to connect. The event aims to create a supportive space where participants can feel a sense of belonging, celebrate their unique stories, and build relationships with others who share similar experiences. The day will include fun, creative activities, and opportunities for meaningful conversation. Again, that's at 1 p.m. over at Rotary Park.
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0: Imagine being the voice that connects the Wasatch back.

KPCW lineup. All right, let's go ahead and get back to the music now. Last set of this 10 o'clock hour, kicking things off with a Fresh Track Friday replay from Maggie Rose. This one's called Red Shoes.

There's Noah Kahn with The Great Divide. It's here on KPCW. We also had in there Maggie Rose with Red Shoes, her latest effort. That was a Fresh Track Friday replay. All right, we got time for one more. Here's Lil Clapton taking us to 11 o'clock.

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0: And we are back. It's 11:06 and you're listening to KPCW Park City. Bill here in the booth with you on this Saturday morning, having a great time spinning some tunes. I'm sticking around till 1 o'clock today, and that's when I'll turn things over to Eric. He's got you through the afternoon, taking you to 6 o'clock. At 6 o'clock, we've got Tiny Desk Radio, and from seven to ten, it's Joe Neff with your Mountain Town Sound. We're not done there. From 10 to midnight every Friday and Saturday night, we have late night jazz here on KPCW. A great day of music ahead of you. We are just getting started, and we're going to get back to it in just a couple minutes following some weather and traffic updates. 56 degrees currently in Old Town Park City. We're expecting these clouds to stick around throughout the day today. High of 66. We do have a very slight chance of an afternoon storm today. Overnight low of 35, and tomorrow, that's when things start to change. We'll get up to about 49 degrees as a cold front moves into the area, bringing some precipitation. Could be some snow in there, especially as we get into the evening hours, Sunday night and into Monday. They're saying we could get 1 to 2 inches possible of some snow. We'll keep an eye on that as things get a little closer for you. Heber Valley Airport's reporting 56 degrees this morning with these same cloudy skies. 73 is the forecast high with a slight chance of an afternoon storm. Overnight low of 31 and tomorrow high of 56 as that cold front moves in, bringing in some rain. It looks like the Heber Valley could see some snow overnight on Sunday and maybe into Monday. Not expected to get any accumulations in the Heber Valley. And that is your weather update. Roadways are looking good on this Saturday morning. That is great news. We do want to remind folks that Running with Ed is ongoing as we speak. You might see some runners out there in costumes helping raise money for the Park City Education Foundation, and they're going to be ending up over at the Basin Rec Fieldhouse as things progress. Basin Rec Fieldhouse will be hosting an after-race party. I think that gets underway right around noon, and you don't have to be a runner to enjoy that. You can show up, and for a little fee, you can get in and enjoy the festivities with all those folks. And if you're heading over there, our office manager, Joe Horlick, is setting up our KPCW table. Be sure to stop by, say hi to her. Might have some other KPCW folks milling around. Meet them, say hi, pick up some swag. We look forward to seeing you out there. All right, let's go ahead and say thank you to our Broadcasters Club members for their support. And then we're going to go ahead and get this 11 o'clock hour started off. We got some Journey and Peter Gabriel all lined up to get things going. 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
1: 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KPCW would like to recognize Broadcasters Club members Warren Stadler and Leah Batiste, Scott and Sherry Beck, Eric and Ann Bloomquist, Richard and Colleen Boland. 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

0: Peter Gabriel with Sledgehammer here on KPCW. We also had Journey in there with Anytime. Great one from their early days. Well, with the PC Mark Pools opening soon, registration is now open for the pre-competitive swim team for ages 6 through 18. 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
0: All right, we got another great set of music on the way. We'll hear from the National Parks, Neil Young. And before we do that, we're going to kick things off with Courtney Barnett and Waxahachie. This is Sight Unseen.

0: And that's the National Parks Band out of Provo, Utah. It's called Open Skies Wildflower. It's here on KPCW. We also have the amazing song Harvest Moon, Neil Young with that one. Never heard a bad version of that song. It is incredible. And we have Courtney Barnett with Waxahachie, kicking things off with Sight Unseen. We've reached the midpoint of the hour. Let's check some lost and founds. All right, looking inside the lost and found this hour, we've got Kevin. He has lost a Coach wallet. It was left on one of the buses here in town back on the 9th, 435-714-2195. Lisa is looking for a driver's license. The last initial is A. Lost that on the 11th in Prospector, 503-869-6294. And Olivia has found a cat. This is a while back. It's been about 3 weeks or so in Heber City. It's a large male cat, white and brown. It's a tabby. And so if you know somebody in Heber, or if you are in Heber and missing your brown, white and brown tabby cat, Olivia might have it for you. 435-503-2099 to get reunited. Get a full listing of all of our lost and found items on kpcw.org or the KPCW app. It's a free service for our community. And I'm losing my voice, so I'm going to go ahead and play this message, and I'll be right back.
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0: I tell you what, I've been fighting something for about 3 weeks now, losing my voice. I'm trying everything I can, all kinds of lemon and honey and everything else. It's just not working. But anyway, we're going to get back to the music now with Ringo Starr. Ringo and his all-star band, they're coming to the Eccles Theater in Salt Lake City. That's going to be June 1st. That's just a couple weeks away. I love to play some original Beatles, so let's go ahead and hear one from Ringo. Oh, my, my.

0: And there's OK Go with Not White Knuckles. It's here on KPCW. We also have Three Doors Down with Kryptonite and Ringo Starr. Oh, my, my. Ringo and his all-star band coming to the Eccles Theater in Salt Lake City, June 1st. If you want to check out one of the original Beatles. Well, coming up Monday morning on Mountain Money, the notion that a computer could have sufficient intelligence to converse and even rebel against a human was a far-fetched concept in 1968. But we live in the age of artificial intelligence. Roger and Kevin are going to speak with Professor Luis Garcia of University of Utah Computer Science Department. They will discuss Anthropic's new AI software, Mythos, a program so powerful that it's being released only to a certain reputable companies. All this and more on Mountain Money. That's Monday mornings in the 9 a.m. hour right here on KPCW.
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0: All right, we got a lot of more great music coming your way to finish out this 11 o'clock hour. We got a band called In Color to kick things off. This song is called Headlights.

Changes in latitudes, changes in attitudes. It's Jimmy Buffett here on KPCW. You know what, Jimmy? I'm going to add one more thing. It's changes in altitude, too, because living in the mountains is great. We also had the Police do-do-do-da-da-da. Try arguing with those lyrics. And we also had a song called Headlights. That was by In Color. All right, we got one more taking us to 12 o'clock. Ending the morning for us, even. It's the Fratellis. This one's called Flathead.

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0: And we are back. It's 12:06 and you're listening to KPCW Park City. Thanks for tuning in on this Saturday afternoon while you're out there doing your thing. Bill here in the booth doing my thing, having a good time doing it too. I'm sticking around for one more hour and then Eric comes in at 1 o'clock. We've got 59 degrees currently in Old Town Park City. We've got these clouds going to be lingering around throughout the rest of the day today, getting up to about 66 degrees. We do have a very slight chance of some precipitation this afternoon, but again, it's very slight. Overnight low of 35, and tomorrow we are looking at a high of 49. That's right, 49 is our high in the middle of May, as we do have a cold front moving through that's going to be bringing some precipitation likely with it. Could start off as rain, turning into snow by tomorrow night. We'll get down to about 30 tomorrow night, and Monday, more of that precipitation lingering around. They're saying we could even get a little bit of accumulation, maybe 1 or 2 inches here in the Park City area, especially at some elevations. Over in the Heber Valley, we've got 58 degrees with these same cloudy skies, going up to 73 today, overnight low of 31. And again, that same chance of, very slight chance of some afternoon storms today. High of 56 tomorrow as that cold front moves in. Rain chances are likely throughout the day, increasing throughout the day all the way into the nighttime hours. We'll get down to about 27 in the Heber Valley, so you could see some snow there. And Monday, it lingers around. Not expecting too much in the way of accumulation in the Heber Valley. We do have an incident out on the roadways this afternoon on U.S. It looks like it's on State Road 32 at the intersection with U.S. 40 / U.S. 189. That is going to be on the east side of State Road 32. Looks like there is a wreck there that is causing, looks like maybe a full road closure right there at the intersection on the State Route 32 side of things, not the 40 side of things, but does appear to be causing a little bit of a backup. And yeah, it looks like the road is closed in both directions if you're trying to get up SR 32. I guess it's Jordanelle Ridge and all the state parks up that direction might have some difficulty accessing those for just a little while longer while they get that cleared. All right, let's go ahead and say thank you to our Broadcasters Club members for their support, and we'll get back to that Saturday soundtrack.
1: 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KPCW would like to recognize Broadcasters Club members Paul Burtis, Marion and John Boland, Mark Bryan, Jeff and Jackie Brown. 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
0: Well, I am looking for you to help me out with the playlist today. Give me a call or a text with your request, 435-655-8255. Again, 435-655-TALK. It's in my library. I'm going to get it on the air for you before you know it. All right, let's go ahead and get into the music this afternoon. We got the Black Keys. Here's You Got to Lose.

0: Oh, there's Talia Keys, a Salt Lake City-based artist. That song is called Lipstick. We also had the Black Keys in there, but You Gotta Lose. It's all right here on KPCW. Well, the Arts Council of Park City and Summit County invites the creative community to Artworks, a free professional development workshop on art and accessibility, and it's going to be happening May 22nd from 9:30 to 11:30 a.m. at the Create PC in Park City. The session features Gabriella Huggins of Arts Access and Jason Bocut of the Utah Division of Arts and Museums and includes ASL interpretation. RSVPs are encouraged, and this interactive workshop explores disability terminology and universal design, offering practical tools for artists and organizations looking to make their work more accessible. For additional accommodation needs, you can also contact them, emma@pcarts.org. Again, that is the Artworks workshop that's going to be happening May 22nd.
1: 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Who will you be with? What will you be doing? 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Will there be alcohol? More information at parentsempowered.org.
0: Well, the first waves of Running with Ed runners should be returning to the Basin Rec Fieldhouse as we speak, and the party is getting underway at the fieldhouse as well. We do have a table over there. Come by and say hi over at the KPCW table. Joe Horlick, our office manager, is standing by waiting to say hi to you and hook you up with all kinds of KPCW swag. That is over at the Basin Rec Fieldhouse. All right, let's get back to the music now with Candlebox.

0: There's Vampire Weekend with Unbelievers. It's here on KPCW. We also had Urban Dance Squad, Deeper Shade of Soul, and Candlebox kicking things off with Far Behind. Well, if you are coming north out of Heber, you are going to be encountering some kind of a backup. It looks like that accident that was on SR32 on the east side by the Jordan Nell Ridge neighborhood there, right at the intersection with 40 and 32. That is causing quite a backup coming out of Heber. If you're traveling northbound, expect some delays. They are still trying to clean that accident up. So it's not on 40 itself. It's actually on the side road, but it's right there at the intersection. All right, we've reached the midpoint of the hour, so let's go ahead and check some Lost and Founds. Okay, let's look inside the Lost and Found this hour and get some things back where they belong, like Sophia, who is looking for a driver's license with her name and photo. It's Sophia Adrian is the name, and it's got her photo. That was lost on the 9th over in the Redstone New Park area, 435-776-6888. Jonathan is looking for a pair of wire-rimmed prescription glasses, a gray sweater, and a black hat that he accidentally left on a post while he went for a run over on a trailhead about a mile and a half from the trailhead on the road towards the 910 Ranch behind Jeremy Ranch Road, behind Jeremy Ranch. That was on the 9th. 801-440-3969. And Christopher is looking for a sapphire and diamond ring with silver and gold band. Lost that on the 9th on Main Street, possibly near the Harvest. 714-400-8481. 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All right, we got a few messages for you, and we're going to roll on to some music. We got music from the best to kick off the next set. Thanks for tuning in this afternoon to KPCW.
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3: ¿Se siente abrumado o preocupado por su salud mental o preocupado por un ser querido? 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
5: Three Republicans are running to become Wasatch County Sheriff, and KPCW and the Wasatch Record are hosting a candidate forum to help voters decide. Join us Wednesday, May 27th from 6 to 7 p.m. at the Wasatch County Senior Center. Candidates will answer questions about public trust, investigations into the sheriff's office, growth, budgets, ICE, and the future of law enforcement in Wasatch County. We'll see you in Heber Wednesday, May 27th at 6 p.m. at the Wasatch County Senior Center.

Oh, that's a great one from Kings of Leon. It's Use Somebody. It's here on KPCW. We also had Cheap Trick Surrender and The Best in there with Till My Heart Stops. Hey, I do want to give a shout out to some folks. People have been reaching out with us. We are having an issue with some of our streaming. With our KPCW stream. If you're listening on a device that is not an over-the-air radio, you're probably encountering some static. We had an update a few days ago that made our stream a little bit incompatible with some of the

0: I'm Dylan from the Park City UPS stores. We've been locally owned and operated since 2004 and are proud supporters of KPCW. 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
1: Well, this evening, Park City Film is going to be screening The Christophers. That's going to be at the Jim Santee Auditorium at 7 p.m. The film follows the children of a once-famous artist who hire a forger to finish his long-abandoned paintings so they'll have an inheritance when he dies. This is directed by Steven Soderbergh, and you can get tickets and find out more information about this at parkcityfilm.org. All right, last set of the day for me, kicking things off with a Fresh Track Friday replay. It's a new one from Lovely the Band. This is called Anywhere But On My Mind.

The great Stevie Wonder with Higher Ground here on KPCW. We also had Lovely the Band, Anywhere But On My Mind. That was a Fresh Track Friday replay. Well, I do just want to give one more heads up to folks traveling north out of Heber along US 40 189. There is a wreck at the intersection with State Road 32 on the State Road 32 side over by Jordan L. Ridge. It's right there at the intersection. It's causing quite a backup on the US 40 189 side of things, not so much on 32 itself, even though that's where the accident is. They are still working to clean that up. Does look like things are starting to move a little better, but you are going to be encountering some delays, at least for the next little while, if headed that direction. All right, let's go ahead and play one more last song of the day. Before for me, it's from the Bodines, and I'm going to be this much closer to free.

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Good afternoon, everyone. It's 1:06 p.m. on the Wasatch back. My name is Eric, and you're listening to KPCW, coming to you live from our studios here deep in the heart of the city of Parks, Park City, Utah, a great place to be on a day like today, Saturday, May 16th, 2026. We're back with the soundtrack today, but first, let's handle a bit of business. Time to take a quick look at the weather and traffic conditions as we speak. Terms weather, it's a comfy enough day, but it's a cloudy day. Unfortunately, no precipitation expected this afternoon, as looking at a mostly cloudy sky here on the back. High near 66 here in Park City. We're sitting roughly, by, if I took a quick average, about 56, depending on who you ask. A rough average there. Still warming up for the day as we enter the afternoon. But tonight, mostly cloudy and a low around 35. Tomorrow should be somewhat interesting. Looks like a chance of snow showers likely before 3. Then a rain-snow mix possible after that with There's even a possibility of thunder with that. That's always interesting. Thunder with snow. Always pretty fun to witness. But otherwise, mostly cloudy and 50 degrees as the high. So little to no snow accumulation expected, of course, as we are almost to Memorial Day. That is next weekend. Tomorrow night, snow showers possibly mixed with rain, becoming all snow after midnight with some thunder possible. Low around 30 degrees, maybe an inch of snow. 100% chance of precipitation Sunday night. Monday looks like more chances of precipitation, drops down to 90%. That is, maybe an inch of snow with some snow showers for 3, then scattered rain snow mix after that with a high near 44. In Heber at the moment, it is mostly cloudy, but still beautiful as always. 62 degrees currently, on our way to the high of about 73 or so with a mostly cloudy sky. Of course, tonight it'll be cloudy, then gradually becoming partly cloudy with a low around 31. For tomorrow, for your Sunday, scattered rain and snow showers before noon, then rain showers likely after that. Otherwise, mostly cloudy and 58. Tomorrow night, precipitation continues overnight into Monday with a low around 27, where Monday, again, it looks like a chance of rain and snow mix here and there, and then just rain in the afternoon. High near 51, in case you're a planner like me. Another thing you might want to plan for, there is one incident, of course, to note here on the Wasatch back. It's going on down at the intersection of Route 40, Route 189, and State Route 32 there, that intersection with River Road. I was just down there. They had traffic was starting to move a little bit faster, a little bit more on the northbound side. Southbound side on 40 and 189, it does not seem to be too affected. They had River Road closed at the time, but it seems as though it is opening up at least for those folks coming down River Road towards the intersection. Otherwise, they had stuff blocked, but they have all of the above, fire trucks, police, ambulance, tow trucks, everybody's there. They've got it taken care of, and it seems like, for the most part, hopefully everybody's okay. And either way, we're listening like locals to KPCW. We got a lot of great music coming up for you. But first, a quick word from some of our many generous supporters here at your favorite local radio station, KPCW Park City.

0: 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KPCW would like to recognize Broadcasters Club members Terry and Dave Camerata, the SSC Giving Fund, Mary Carlson and Tom Stoltman, Daniel Iveson, and Devin Carr. 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
1: 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If you want some KPCW swag, head down to the Basin Rec Fieldhouse. As Running With That, with the after party of Running With That is happening right now until, I believe, 3 o'clock. KPCW's got a table. 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KPCW swag, pretty fantastic stuff. 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
4: It's 1:19 p.m. My name is Eric with you here on KPCW, and let's keep moving and grooving right now. A little something from U2. It's Song of the Future.

Hozier with Nobody's Soldier. Before that, of course, Pinball Wizard from The Who here on KPCW. With that sound, it's time for the Lost and Found. So, let's dive in the bin and get some things back where they belong, right here on KPCW Park City. First up this hour, we've got an item that went missing sometime yesterday. That's the 15th of May, Friday, 15th May, that is. Matt C. lost a Garmin Edge 540 GPS bike computer, and it was lost in the lower parking lot of Park City Mountain Village again sometime yesterday. That's the 15th of May. Matt, missing a Garmin Edge 540 GPS bike computer, missing from the Park City Mountain Village lower parking lot. Here's the number to call if you found it. 301-602-8364. Again, 301-602-8364. Next up, let's see what else have we got going on Thursday. That was the 14th of May, in case you're keeping track. Sherry lost an item. It's a David Yurman diamond and gold square necklace pendant. It was lost on the Quarry Mountain Trail at the car pullout area off of Meadows and Park. Again, this was lost on Thursday. A David Yurman diamond and gold square necklace pendant belonging to Sherry, missing from the Quarry Mountain Trail at the car pullout area off of Meadows and Park. If you found it, call this number promptly, 503-998-9483. Again, 503-998-9483. And now, finally, Alicia has lost their passport. It looks like it went missing on the 31st of January, so it's been missing for a little while. It's from the United States, belonged to Alicia Hobby, and it was lost somewhere near Main Street in Old Town Park City, somewhere here in the near vicinity. Again, back in January, a U.S. passport belonging to Alicia Hobby. Hobby is spelled H-A-A-B-Y, and this was lost somewhere near Main Street here in Old Town in Park City back in January. If you found it, give this number a call promptly, 385-416-0613. Again, 385-416-0613. 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
2: It's 1:33, just short of 1:34, and I want to give you a quick traffic update here, as it looks like things are moving along down at the intersection between US-40/189 River Road and River Road slash State Route 32 on the north end of the Heber Valley. Seems as though the slowdown on the northbound side of 40 is starting to really lessen, clear up. But it seems as though you cannot turn right onto State Route 32, at least as of 3 minutes ago. It seems as though police still have that blocked. But everything else seems to be moving. They've still got a car that needs to be picked up by a tow truck, but it seems like everything else is moving along well over there and should be cleared, hopefully, fairly soon. So it's time to get back to music, though, here on KPCW. And let's listen to an artist who's going to be in the vicinity of, well, Utah, period. It's they're going to be in Sandy at the Sandy Amphitheater Saturday after next. That's the 30th of May. It's Tosh Sultana. And right now we're going to hear their song Milk and Honey right here on KPCW.

0: That's fun with their song, We Are Young. Before that, Dreams Never End from New Order, and Tosh Sultana with Milk and Honey. Before that, Tosh Sultana, of course, will be in Sandy Saturday after next. That's the 30th of May. Coming up on the 18th of May, on Monday morning on KPCW's Mountain Money, the notion that a computer could have sufficient intelligence to converse and even rebel against a human was a far-fetched concept in 1968. But we live in the age of artificial intelligence. Roger and Kevin will speak with Professor Luis Garcia of the University of Utah's Computer Science Department. They will discuss Anthropic's new AI software, Mythos, a program so powerful that it is being released only to certain reputable companies. All this and more Monday at 9 a.m. on Mountain Money, only here on KPCW.
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0: It's 1:47 p.m., and that means it's time to get back to the music here on KPCW. So, without further ado, here's Arlo Parks and their song, Two-Sided.

0: Sugar Ray with Every Morning here on KPCW on this afternoon. Before that, of course, was Groove Armada with My Friend. In case you haven't heard that one before, it's one of my favorites. I love to sneak that in every once in a while. And before that, Arlo Parks with Two Sided.
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0: Live from deep in the heart of the city of Parks, it's KPCW Radio. It's 2:06 p.m. I'm Eric, bringing you the soundtrack to your day. Let's take a look at the weather and traffic, and then we'll be back with a Mountain Town Sound before you know it. Terms of weather, it's kind of a cloudy day, but still, it's a spectacular day. Because it's Saturday here on the Wasatch Back. Currently, we're sitting at about a temperature of roughly 60 to 61 degrees or so, depending on who you ask. Either way, we're well on our way to the high, at least the expected high, of near 66 and a mostly cloudy sky. Clouds will linger tonight, as it will be mostly cloudy into tomorrow with a low around 35 overnight. For tomorrow, for your Sunday, looks like a chance of precipitation throughout the day. Looks like it might be a mix of rain, snow here and there, some thunder even possible. Otherwise, though, mostly cloudy and 50 degrees, so little snow accumulation is expected, if at all. Then, tomorrow night, precipitation continues overnight into Monday, where it looks like we'll have even more precipitation. Tomorrow night, overnight, 30 degrees. Monday, looks like it'll be a high near 44 with scattered precipitation throughout the Wasatch Back, at least in the Park City side of things. Looking down at the Heber Valley area, looks like you guys are sitting at roughly 65 degrees or so, well on the way of the high near 73. Mostly cloudy skies this afternoon into tonight, where it'll be cloudy and becoming partly cloudy, low around 31, before scattered rain and possibly mixed with snow in the morning tomorrow, with otherwise rain likely in the afternoon. Otherwise, mostly cloudy and 58 or so. Precipitation continues overnight Sunday into Monday, with a low of 27 on Monday morning and a high in the afternoon of about 51, again with precipitation. Look at the roads right now. They're still cleaning up the incident at the intersection between US 40 and State Route 32. That is mostly cleaned up. It looks like they've still got a car to move, so they've got part of the they've got the turn into State Route 32 across from River Road. That is still closed, but you can come out of State Route 32 to Route 40. But otherwise, things are moving along. Seems as though the backup is still slightly there, but still nothing too bad in terms of backups. Things otherwise across the back are looking good. So it's time to get back to music on KPCW. But first, let's thank some very generous folks who help keep KPCW on the airwaves. For you, me, Cousin Dupree, and all of us here in the Wasatch Back and beyond. And thank you for listening like a local.
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0: 2:09 p.m. My name is Eric with you here on KPCW. I'll be with you with the mix till 6, a.k.a. 6 p.m. When I sign off, we turn things over to NPR's Tiny Desk Radio. Then from 7 to 10, Joe Neff will be in the booth with more of the music that makes your mood, with the Mountain Town Sound from 7 to 10 for Late Night Jazz on KPCW after that. We got a lot of great stuff lined up for you this hour, such as the first song out of the gate. It's Father John Misty with The Old Law.

0: That's Free Dog with their song Aurora here on KPCW Park City. The Camas Library Cinema Series presents a free showing on May 21st of the classic 1939 tearjerker Dark Victory. Betty Davis plays a spoiled heiress confronted by a fatal illness. When her eyesight fades, she knows the end is near. The cast also just so happens to include a certain Humphrey Bogart and a then most somewhat unknown Ronald Reagan. The film plays at the Camas Valley Library this Thursday, that's May 21st, at 6 p.m. And for more information about this and other goings-on along the Wasatch Back, make sure to check out the KPCW community calendar at our wonderful website, kpcw.org.
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0: And it's just about 2:21 p.m. right now here on the Wasatch Back on this spectacular Saturday. Let's keep moving along right now with more music from Suzanne Vega. It's their classic, Tom's Diner.

0: With that sound, it's time for the Lost and Found. So let's dive into the bin and get some things back where they belong right here on KPCW. First up this hour, looks like on the 20th of April, Olivia M. found a cat. It's a large male cat. It's white and brown tabby, and it was found down in the Heber City area. Again, Olivia M. found a cat on the 20th of April, a large male cat with a white and brown coat. It's a tabby, and it was found down in Heber. Here's the number to call if this is your cat, if you haven't been reunited yet. Here's the number, 435-503-2099. Again, 435-503-2099. And next up, on the 11th of May, that is, looks like that was Monday, over the Prospector Square area, Lisa A. lost their driver's license. Again, the name Lisa, L-I-S-A, the last initial, A, lost in the Prospector Square area on Monday. If you found Lisa's driver's license over in Prospector Square, give this number a call, 503-869-6294. Again, 503-869-6294. And finally, what else have we got going on here? Thinking of driver's licenses, on the 9th of May, which was last Saturday, Sophia lost their driver's license. Not sure, I would assume it's a Utah license, but you never know. Either way, it's Sophia Adrian's license, has their name and photo. It was lost in the Redstone New Park area there, up near Kimball, all that fun stuff. Either way, Sophia, missing a driver's license since last Saturday, Redstone New Park area. Here's the number to call, 435-776-6888. Again, 435-776-6888. KPCW's Lost and Found is open 24/7, 365 days a year, helping misplaced items find their way home. 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
0: 2:32 p.m. My name is Eric Withy here on KPCW, here on the Wasatch Back. It's a spectacular Saturday, albeit a cloudy Saturday, but it's a great day to get down to the Mountain Town Sound. And in case you're wondering, if you're streaming us live online, in case you're wondering, you know, what's with the static? Well, we have a little static here and there due to an update that happened here at the station, waiting on a part. So we ask that you please pack your patience, and we thank you, as always, for listening like locals, KPCW. You can hear us terrestrially, of course, at 91.7 and 88.1 FM in Summit County, 91.9 FM in Wasatch County. We have it on FM with, I'd say, no static at all, but hey, you know, Steely Dan isn't always right. Sometimes you get it, but either way, you'll still get the Mountain Town Sound. At the moment, we're going to get back to music with Steven Sanchez and their song, Sweet Love.

0: Somewhere Only We Know from Keen here on KPCW. 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

0: That's Kansas with their classic Carry On Wayward Son. Before that, a fresh track Friday, Alumnus, The Brook and the Bluff with their song 105. And before that, Heat of the Moment from Asia here on KPCW Park City.
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0: Live from deep in the heart of the city of Parks, it's KPCW Radio. It's 3:06 p.m. I'm Eric, bringing the soundtrack to your day. Before we get back to music that makes your mood, let's take a little look-a-loo at the weather and traffic, and then we'll be back into the Mountain Town Sound before you know it. Terms weather, it's maybe a cloudy day, but it's still a happy day. It's a gorgeous day in my book, and it's about 59, 60 degrees or so, depending on who you ask. I'm getting so all sorts of options in terms of the temperature. Excuse me, either way, it's comfortable enough. You might want to pack a jacket just in case. There might be some small precipitation, nothing to make you wet, just something to make your hair a little wet. I don't know. Either way, mostly cloudy rest of today with a mostly cloudy night tonight and a low around 35. And the reason why you want to be, why we've got all these clouds, well, it looks like we've got precipitation coming in tomorrow. Seems as though there may be even some snow tomorrow morning before, and even before 3 p.m. here in Park City. May even have some thunder, just in case. Either way, pack a poncho. With a high near 50 and a mostly cloudy sky, you might get wet, you might not. Tomorrow night, precipitation may continue. Actually will continue. It says 100% chance of precipitation. Haven't seen that one before. It usually just taps out at 90. Either way, low around 30 into Monday. In case you're a planner like me, it looks like you may want to have a jacket because it looks like scattered rain and snow showers mixed here and there throughout the day with a high near 44. In Heber at the moment, it's about 62 degrees. That I know for sure as everything's lining up there. But one thing I do know as well is the fact that it's mostly cloudy. However, tonight, cloudy, becoming gradually partly cloudy, low around 31. Tomorrow, chance of precipitation throughout most of the day, otherwise mostly cloudy and 58 before precipitation continues until at least 9 p.m., a low around 27 into Monday, where again a chance of precipitation 90% on Monday with possible thunder and a high near 51. Look at the roads right now, nothing big to report other than the fact they are still trying to clean up the crash that happened down off at the intersection of US 40 at River Road and State Route 32. The backup on US 40 has been cleared for a while. There's a slight backup on coming off of River Road, but it's not too bad. It seems fairly okay. You can turn left or right off there. You just can't go on to State Route 32 from River Road or US 40. It looks like the Highway Patrol is conducting an investigation there or something, as well as also still cleaning up. And on the camera, there's still a vehicle stuck there that's definitely seen better days. Hopefully everyone is okay there and everyone is driving safe here along the Wasatch back. And most importantly, hopefully everyone is having a great afternoon. If not, have no fear. KPCW is here. We got the music that makes your mood coming back in just a moment.
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0: Jeff Crosby with the best $25 I ever spent. Before that, classic from my past. Can't believe this one is a classic already, but it's like 22 years old this year, I want to say. Sugar, We're Going Down from Fall Out Boy. I remember watching that on the way before school on MTV back when it was still, you know, music television. But whatever it is now, I don't know. Either way, right now, you're listening like local to real music on KPCW Park City.
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0: It's 3:22 p.m. My name is Eric with you here on KPCW. Let's keep moving and grooving to some more real music. Great music, too. Really, just the music that makes you move, the soundtrack to your day. Right now, it's Deer Tick and their song, Mary Singletary. Because why not? What the hey? Let's give it a play.

0: It's the midpoint of the hour, which means it's time for the KPCW Lost and Found. So let's dive on in and get some things back where they belong. Such as this first item in this hour. Looks like it was found last Saturday, the 9th of May. Pat M. found a single house key and a Park City Lock and Key 45th Anniversary clear keychain at the North 40 soccer field. Again, last Saturday, Pat M. found a single house key and a Park City Lock and Key 45th anniversary clear keychain at the North 40 soccer field. If you haven't been reunited with this item yet, give this number a call. Call Pat at 770-639-3922. Again, 770-639-3922. Next up, looks like Jonathan lost an item on the 9th as well. This was lost on the 9th. It's a pair of wire rim prescription sunglasses, and a gray sweater, and a black hat that were unfortunately accidentally set on a post while he went on a run about a mile and a half from the trailhead on the road towards the 910 Ranch behind Jeremy Ranch. Sorry, I got cut off there. Either way, Jonathan lost a few items about a mile and a half from the trailhead on the road towards 910 Ranch behind Jeremy Ranch. It's a pair of wire rim prescription glasses, a gray sweater, and a black hat. And here's the number to call. If you found them, 801-440-3969. Again, 801-440-3969. If you've lost or found something, KPCW's got your Wasatch back. 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And now, for a quick break, we'll be back in just a moment.
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0: Quick traffic report for you here at just short of 3:33 p.m. First off, my name's Eric Withy here on KPCW, but secondly, it looks like the accident that happened earlier, a few hours ago actually, at the intersection of US 40 and River Road / State Route 32, it was on the State Route 32 side. For a while there, they had one of the lanes blocked by a disabled vehicle and another lane blocked by Highway Patrol as they were cleaning that up and doing their investigation, doing their hard work there. Well, I've got good news for you. Looks like the intersection is cleared. Seems as though things are moving along in every direction. And as far as I can tell, I don't seem to see any other major incidents of note here across the Wasatch back. So let's get back to music right now with Say You Love Me from Fleetwood Mac.

0: That's Kobe with their song Animal. Before that, Robbie Robertson with Broken Arrow and Fleetwood Mac with Say You Love Me, all here on KPCW.
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0: It's 3:48 p.m. My name's Eric with you here on KPCW, and let's get back into music right now as we wind down the 3 o'clock hour. How about some Empire of the Sun? Their song, We Are the People.

0: That's Wild Cherry with Play That Funky Music. Before that, Starlight from Cannons, and we are the people from Empire of the Sun, all here on KPCW.
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It's 4 p.m. on the Wasatch Back, and you're listening to KPCW Park City. I'm Eric. Current conditions, well, about 58 degrees here in Old Town, roughly 62 in Heber. As the sun starts to try and fight its way through the clouds, the roads look good. No major incidents of note here across the Wasatch Back, at least according to UDOT. So with that, it's time for NPR News on KPCW.

0: Live from deep in the heart of the city of Parks, it's KPCW Radio. It's 4:06 p.m. I'm Eric, and I'm bringing you the soundtrack to your day. Before we get back to the music that makes you mood, let's take a look at the weather and traffic, and we'll be back with the Mountain Town Sound before you know it. Terms weather, it's been a cloudy day, albeit still a beautiful day. It's always a beautiful day, really. It's a loaded answer because it is gorgeous here year-round, 365, sometimes even 366 days a year. I'm just lucky to be here. This is such a great place. Anywho's will be, as I wax poetic, it's currently 58 degrees in Old Town. Wind seems to be picking up just a little bit, and it looks like tonight we're in for mostly cloudy skies and low around 35. Tomorrow for your Sunday, it looks like it'll be interesting. Mostly cloudy with a high near 50, but a chance of snow showers before 3, then possibly rain snow mix after that with maybe even some thunder. But of course, with a high near 50, little to no snow accumulation expected. However, tomorrow night, snow showers, possibly mixed with rain, becoming all snow after midnight with some thunder and a low around 30 with possibly an inch of snow. That could be interesting. Then on Monday, snow showers before 3 p.m., then scattered rain and snow showers, and a high near 44. So maybe an inch of snow, if it even sticks, might melt by the afternoon. Who knows? We'll just have to wait and see. In Heber at the moment, 62 degrees, looking at a low tonight of 31 with cloudy skies becoming gradually partly cloudy. However, tomorrow for your Sunday, expect scattered rain and snow showers before noon, then rain likely afternoon, with a mostly cloudy sky otherwise, and a high near 58. Tomorrow night, rain showers likely before 9, then rain, then possibly mixed even with snow. 100% chance of precipitation Sunday night and Monday, with low around 27 before Monday. Rain, snow mixed before 3, then scattered rain, and a high near 51. On the roads, it looks as though, maybe my eyes deceive me, but it seems as though nothing big is going on out there on the roads here, at least in terms of major incidents, according to UDOT, across the Wasatch back. So with that, we can get back in music a whole lot faster. But first, before we do, let's thank some very generous folks who help keep KPCW on the airwaves through their financial support. But as always, thank you, every single one of you, yes you, for listening like a local to KPCW Park City. 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We'll be back in just a moment.
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4: Before the break, you heard Cake with their song Never There. Well, now after, we're in the middle of it with his golden messenger on KPCW.

Nothing I Need, courtesy of Lord Huron. Before that, Ramblin' Man from the Allman Brothers Band. And, of course, Hiss, Golden Messenger, with their song In the Middle of It. Let's start that block. And you heard them all here on KPCW Park City. It's just about the midpoint of the hour, which means it's time for the KPCW Lost and Found. So let's dive on in, see if we can get some things back where they belong. Such as the first item in Lost and Found this hour. Looks like it was found sometime today. It was reported within the last hour. Sarah has reported a Wells Fargo credit card found over in the Round Valley area, and it belongs to a Robert Burleson. Burleson is spelled B-U-R-L-E-S-O-N. And Robert Burleson, guess what? Your Wells Fargo credit card has been found over in Round Valley. Give Sarah a call at 949-355-5506. Again, 949-355-5506. Meanwhile, Matt lost an item yesterday. That's the 15th of May. They lost a Garmin Edge 540, which is a GPS bike computer, and it was lost yesterday at the Park City Mountain Village lower parking lot. Again, a Garmin Edge 540 GPS bike computer belonging to Matt C. lost at the Park City Mountain Village lower parking lot. Call this number if you found it, 301-602-8364. Again, 301-602-8364. If you've lost or found something, KPCW's got your Wasatch back. You can call or text 435-655-8255 to put in a missing items report. 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
2: 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And let's get back to music right now with an artist who's going to be in the area. Actually, there's a few artists on this song. It's Johnny Cosmic, K-Bong, and Knowledge Born 07. Johnny Cosmic and K-Bong will be at Soundwell in Salt Lake on Thursday, May 28th. But right now, they're joined by Knowledge Born 07 with their song Daily Hope on KPCW.

0: That's Drops of Jupiter, courtesy of Train. Before that, Steve Winwood with Higher Love, and Johnny Cosmic, K-Bong, and Knowledge War 07 with their song Daily Hope, all here on KPCW. We'll be back in just a minute.
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0: Stevie Ray Vaughan and Double Trouble with Wall of Denial. Before that, Dead End from Snail Mail and Nobody Wins from Rodney Foster. And you heard them all here on KPCW Park City.
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0: Live from scenic Sweet Alley in Old Town Park City, this is KPCW Radio. I'm Eric, and we're in the final stretch of my day, the 5 o'clock hour. So let's check in on the weather and traffic, and then we'll be back in the music that makes your mood before I sign off, and we turn things over to Tiny Desk Radio promptly at 6 p.m. First off, let's look at the weather. Currently, it's about 60 degrees here in Old Town. It was slightly sunny earlier, but it looks like the clouds have made their way back in and said, no, we cannot have that sunlight. But either way, it's a gorgeous day, no matter how you cut it, albeit a cloudy day. Tonight, mostly cloudy, though, with a low around 35. Tomorrow should be interesting. Lots of precipitation, at least a 70% chance of precipitation. So most of us will get a little something. Chance of snow showers before 3 p.m., then a rain-snow mix possible after that. With a high near 50 and a mostly cloudy sky, little to no snow accumulation is expected. Tomorrow night, though, snow showers possibly mixed with rain, becoming all snow after midnight, with some thunder possible, and a low around 30 degrees. 100% chance of precipitation, so expect something, and maybe, even around an inch of snow. On Monday, looking ahead in case you're a planner like me, snow showers before 3 p.m., then a possibility of rain and scattered rain and snow showers, kind of a mixture there, and a high near 44. In Heber at the moment, it's roughly 63 degrees, depending on who you ask. Either way, it's a comfy enough day. Cloudy tonight, then becoming gradually partly cloudy. A low around 31 overnight into Sunday, where it looks like we have scattered rain and snow in the morning, and then showers likely in the afternoon, with an otherwise mostly cloudy sky and a high near 58. Tomorrow night, rain showers likely before 9, then it looks like rain, possibly even mixed with snow overnight for the rest of the night. A low around 27, little to no snow accumulation expected, but there is a 100% chance of something. At least precipitation-wise, that is. Monday, rain and snow showers before 3, then scattered rain after that, and high near 51. Maybe some scattered snow to stick, but we'll just have to wait and see. Looking at the roads right now, there is one incident to report. I don't have too much information on this one. I wasn't able to gather too much, as there's not much to get from UDOT. However, I will let you know that on State Route 32 at milepost 6.6, there appears to be a crash on the eastbound side. Seems as though no lanes are blocked, though, so that's good. It's kind of in the vicinity of the Rockcliff Campground, if you're in that area, as well as Fireside Drive, kind of that area there. Again, State Route 32, milepost 6.6, there is some sort of crash. There's no cameras, there's nothing else, no other information to get. However, hopefully everyone's okay. And if you're driving to that area, the lanes are open, so that's good. Hopefully everything is sorted out pretty quickly there and safely, and everyone's happy at the end of the day. Either way, we've got the music that makes your mood here on KPCW. We'll be back in just a moment, but first, let's thank some very generous folks who help keep KPCW on the airwaves, thanks to their financial support. 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
0: It's somehow 5:10. We're rapidly running out of time. We're running into time, so it's time to get back. Real quick, I'm so sorry. I got to tell you one last quick thing. I'll try to say it quickly. I'll be with you till 6 o'clock. Go to Tiny Desk Radio, courtesy of NPR. But have no fear, KP Studios here. We got more of the Mountain Town Sound from 7 to 10 p.m. So my good friend Joe will be in the booth with more music that will make your mood and make your evening. But right now, it's Roy Orbison. Why not? Figured, what the hey, let's give it a play. It's Oh, Pretty Woman on KPCW.

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dodging, sneaking, peeping, hiding out down the street. 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

0: Just what the doctor ordered. Dr. John, that is, with Right Place, Wrong Time here on KPCW. Before that, Riptide from Vance Joy and Jumper, courtesy of Third Eye Blind. It's the midpoint of the hour, so that means it's time to look into the KPCW Lost and Found. So, without further ado, let's dive right in as we get some things back where they belong. Such as the first item lost and found this hour. It was lost by Sherry L. on the 14th, which was Thursday. Sherry lost a David Yurman diamond and gold square necklace pendant. It was lost on Quarry Mountain Trail at the car pullout area off of Meadows and Park. Again, Sherry is missing a David Yurman diamond and gold square necklace pendant that went missing on Thursday from the Quarry Mountain Trail at the car pullout area off of Meadows and Park. If you found this pendant, give Sherry a call at 503-998-9483. Again, 503-998-9483. Meanwhile, Alicia has lost their passport. Looks like they've been missing it. It's been missing for some time. It has a date of January 31st. Hope we can get this back to them quickly. Alicia Hobby, that is, lost a U.S. passport, United States passport, somewhere near Main Street here in Old Town Park City. They lost it back in January, and again, it belongs to Alicia, A-L-I-S-H-A-H. Hopefully I didn't mispronounce that. I apologize. Either way, their last name is H-A-A-B-Y. They're missing their passport. Let's get it back to them promptly. If you found this, please give this number a call, 385-416-0613. Again, to get Alicia their passport back, 385-416-0613. And again, it's somewhere near Main Street, or at least was, here in Park City. If you've lost or found something, KPCW's got your Wasatch back. You can call or text 435-655-8255 to put in a missing items report. 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
0: This afternoon at 5:33 p.m. on KPCW, we're going to keep moving and grooving right now. The Lone Below and their song, I Did It For Love.

0: Sheryl Crow with Soak Up the Sun. Before that, a live version of A Good Hearted Woman, courtesy of Waylon Jennings and Willie Nelson. Fit that in for time, figured what the heck, why not? And before that, I Did It for Love from The Lone Below here on KPCW. We'll be back in just a moment.
1: Three Republicans are running to become Wasatch County Sheriff, and KPCW and the Wasatch Record are hosting a candidate forum to help voters decide. 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Candidates will answer questions about public trust, investigations into the sheriff's office, growth, budgets, ICE, and the future of law enforcement in Wasatch County. We'll see you in Heber Wednesday, May 27th at 6 p.m. at the Wasatch County Senior Center.
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0: 5:45 p.m. My name is Eric. My day is rapidly winding down, so let's keep moving and grooving right now with Nightfly and Fly By Midnight with their song 1989.

Eyes Without a Face, courtesy of Billy Idol here on KPCW. Okay, I've got time for one more to make it count. I'm going to play one of my favorites for my last song of the day. It's Thin Lizzy with Showdown here on KPCW.

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0: Alas, the time has come. The time for me to bid you adieu. But have no fear, KP Stubbies here with more music coming soon. It's always a pleasure to spend some of my day with you getting down to the Mountain Town Sound here on KPCW. Until we meet again, happy trails and chow chow for now. Tiny Desk Radio is up next after NPR News.
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